0: Have you seen all the service dogs on campus? They're so cute. I just want to pet all of them.
1: Hey, you should remember that service dogs are working when they're in public. You should never pet, distract, or take photos of them without asking their owner first.
0: That's a good point. You should always remember to treat service dogs with respect and never assume that a service dog is off duty. This includes service dogs in training.
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3: Hello, hello, hello. This is WPTS. I'm DJ Astrocraze, and you're listening to Cosmic Rock Radio. What you just heard was Fake Palindromes by Andrew Bird, a creepy little song I thought was fitting for the month. Before that was Shadow Boxer by Fiona Apple. The Ego's Last Stand by The Flaming Lips, Bootleg by The Garden, Meltabed by Asian Glow and Weather Day, and Do It by Underscores, which is a great party song. It is currently 8:15. It is completely pitch black outside where I am, and there is still more awesome music to come. But before I do that, I'd like to remind everybody about the football game this Saturday. Well, there will be live coverage here at WPTS while the game is played at Acrisure Stadium with the Panthers against the North Carolina Tar Heels. Woohoo! But that's it for right now here on WPTS.

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1: 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There's a non-zero chance that in his 20-plus years in Pittsburgh, Sidney Crosby has tuned in.
2: Hello, hello, hello. This is WPTS. I'm DJ Astrocraze, and you're listening to Cosmic Rock Radio. What you just heard was Time and Space by Os Mutantes. Before that was Paranoia Dreams by Junior Mesa and Vapor Girls by Puro Instinct. Very nice, chill music to round out his this section of Hispanic Heritage Month. We still got a lot more awesome music lined up. If anybody here is enjoying the 3-day weekend this weekend, I would recommend taking advantage of all the awesome museums and stuff that is around Pittsburgh. This is very cool stuff. A lot of new artwork, I think, too. That's my little bit of advice for the show, and I will now get back to the music here on WPTS.

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1: 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Ooh.

Hello, hello, hello. This is WPTS. I'm DJ Astrocraze, and you're listening to Cosmic Rock Radio. What you just heard was The Fox in Motion by Hopalong. Before that was Near My God by Foxing. A bit of a fox theme there. And Silver Lining by Riley Kiley. Not following the fox theme. 2 out of 3 isn't bad. It is still a dark October night, not dark and stormy, which would fit well, but we can still hope for later sessions. There's only 20 minutes left of the show, sadly, so I'm going to pack it in with as much awesome music as I can, and I'll see you guys next time on WPTS.

Hello, hello, hello. This is WPTS. I'm DJ Astro Craze, and you're listening to Cosmic Rock Radio. What you just heard was West Virginia by the Front Bottoms, a bit of a controversial choice for a University of Pittsburgh radio station, but that's still a very good song. Before that was Forget It by Poster Child, our live show from this week. Very fun. And before that was It's My Time by Tori Silver, a previous live show. The whole cast is here. This is sadly the last mic break of my show. Very sad. There'll still be more awesome music up until the hour, and then there'll be an awesome new show, and I will be back next week, so don't worry. But that's it for right now. Thank you all so much for listening here on WPTS, and have a great rest of your week.

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This is Hot Stuff Productions, and you are listening to WPTS Pittsburgh. Thank you.

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0: Hi, what's going on? It's me, DJ LJ, and you are listening to our song. It is Thursday, October 8th, and currently 57 degrees and clear outside. It's a beautiful fall night, fall October night here in Pittsburgh, and I'm not playing regular chill night fall time songs. No, no, no. I'm playing songs that are my favorite to dance to. I do a lot of cooking at home, and if you do a lot of cooking, you also do a lot of dancing. I don't make the rules. I think that anyone who likes to cook would say the exact same thing. So I'm playing the songs that I like to jump around and dance to, and, you know, more on dancing later. I have a lot of opinions on dancing, but we've got a lot of time here. Before I let you go, get back to the music, I wanted to let you know that it is fall, like I said, so WPTS is your home for Pitt football on the radio this season. You can tune in this Saturday at noon for live coverage from Steelers Stadium as the number 25 Panthers take on the North Carolina Tar Heels. Should be a good game, undefeated so far. So yeah, stick around here, stick around Saturday, you know what to do.
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0: Hi, welcome back. It's me, DJ LJ. You're listening to our song. It is Thursday, October 8th, still 57 degrees outside. And you just heard Do It, Do It by Amel and the Sniffers, one of the only Amel and the Sniffers songs that is clean. So I'm glad I got to play it because I really like them. A Small Man by Reckling, Keep On Knocking by Death, Life and Limb by Classic Fugazi, and actually this next one was a request. It was Tightrope by Walk the Moon. I had never heard this song before, but yeah, I know. I don't know. I liked it. I thought it was really good. I appreciate whoever called it in. Thank you so much for doing that. I've got more dancing songs coming up, like real dancing, not just jumping up and down, even though I do like a push pit. This is known about me. But before I let you go listen to that, I want to let you know that it's Hispanic Heritage Month, and so here on WPTS Radio, from September 15th to October 15th, we are going to be spotlighting our favorite Hispanic musicians and athletes. So stay tuned to 92.1 FM for more. And yeah, still got a lot more. Speaking of more, so listen up.
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Hi, welcome back. My name is DJ LJ, and you are and have been hopefully listening to our song. You just heard Me and My Only by 1-800-MIKEY, who I really recommend if you're into fast, kind of jumpy, kind of like Snooper-esque music. Speaking of Snooper, they're coming back to Pittsburgh October 25th, I believe, at Bottle Rocket. I've already got my ticket, and if you come, I'll see you there. See if you can spot me in the crowd or crowd serving on top of the crowd. Just kidding. And then Psychotic Episode by Royal Headache, The Kid with the Replaceable Head by Richard Hell and the Voidoids, and Cantina by Unwound. I hope you've been dancing around in your seat like I have been up here. I don't know. I wanted to play some dancing music that wasn't just made for two-stepping and hitting each other, just because I feel like that's what a lot of punk shows I go to now are, which is, I don't know, I've got my mixed feelings on it. I like a push pit, but I also love to dance, so maybe I'm a poser. Anyway, shout out to everyone that's listening, everyone that's calling in. Kayla, Sarah, thank you for all the pictures, thank you for sending me requests, and yeah, keep listening, I've got some more tracks.

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On Saturday, October 17th, WPTS Radio presents Brennan Wadle at Pitt's annual Fall Fest. Hot off the release of her new album, the singer-songwriter will be bringing her alt-country tunes to the stage on Bigelow Boulevard. Brennan Wadle plays at 5:30 p.m. with the headlining set from American Authors at 6:45 p.m. Fall Fest is open to all, so no ticket is needed. 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

0: Hi, welcome back. My name is DJ LJ, and you are listening to our song. It is Thursday, October 8th, and a cool 55 degrees outside. It really cooled down quick up here. But, I mean, it's so nice, I can't complain. You just heard Money On It by Together Pangea. That is a show favorite, at least for me. I keep playing it, and nobody has complained, so I'm going to keep playing Together Pangea. Slab by Wombo. Find the Beat by GT. That was a request by someone on the road, so drive safe. David Bowie, I Love You Since I Was Six by the Brian Jonestown Massacre. That one's not, wouldn't call that one a punk song at all. Brian Jonestown Massacre, they can speed things up, but I don't know. I think that's one of my favorite songs ever, and I love dancing to that song because it's so, I don't know. You just heard it. You tell me. And then Wes Anderson by Alex Leahy, which I love. It's one of my favorite songs of all time. And I think I love a song that lets you dance multiple ways to it. You don't have to dance the exact same way the entire time. And I feel like that's one of those songs. And I've got 7 more songs, 8 more songs. But before I let you go to listen to the awesome music, I wanted to tell you that and keep you reminded that WPTS is your home for Pitt football on the radio this season. So you can tune in this Saturday at noon for live coverage from Steeler Stadium as the Panthers take on the North Carolina Tar Heels. Yeah, it's going to be awesome, and I'll be listening. And keep listening to the music. Please and thank you.
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Hi, welcome back. My name is DJ LJ, and you've been listening to our song. You just heard Falling For You by Ricky E. Acid, Feed the Tree by Belly, Hail Mary by Girl Blunt, Good Dancing Song, and Super Electric by Stereolab. If you haven't heard of Stereolab, I recommend you check them out. Got a lot of really cool, interesting, never been done before, never been seen before, kind of awesome things, and they've got a lot of good songs to dance to, in my opinion. But yeah, I hope you've been enjoying yourself. I've been having a good time dancing here on my own. I wish that Robin, the artist, was underground so I could play her, but I can't. It's WPTS Radio, baby. Just before I let you go, it's Hispanic Heritage Month. So from September 15th, October 15th, WPTS Radio is going to be spotlighting our favorite Hispanic musicians and athletes. So stay tuned to 92.1 FM for more. FM stands for more. I don't know if the FCC told you that. But yeah, I've got a couple more songs, got some awesome new things, and I'll check back in to see if you're liking them.

0: Tech. My name is DJ LJ, and you have been listening to our song. You just heard Billy by Surfboard, Tangerine Speedo by Caviar, another request. I'm loving all the requests tonight. It takes a lot of pressure off me, because if it sucks, then it's... If it's not good, then it's not my problem. Yeah. And then The Boy by Shane and the Clams. I love that song, and I also love Cone of Light by the Almighty Defenders. I think that's like such an optimist song. I like optimism. I like happiness. I like, and that's why I like to dance. And I think everyone likes to dance secretly. But yeah, I'm not going to be here next week. DJ LJ is officiating a wedding. Yeah. So, hopefully I'll have some good things to say about that after I come back, because then it's going to be Halloween, kind of, and I'm going to do a bunch of scary different songs. So, yeah, thank you for listening tonight. I got a couple more just to end out the night, but good luck. Be safe out there.
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But Professor Pittsburgh accidentally added a special ingredient to the concoction. Underrepresented artists. 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

so I called the police. I met a material girl who said, Papa, don't preach. They say love bites like an angry Def Leppard, like a 9-inch nail being pushed in by Trent Reznor. I got a sex pistol and a gang of bloodhounds who walked into a house of pain and made lethal jump around. I ain't shot, so you don't watch the system of a town, fella.

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0: Thanks for tuning in to another WPTS Sports Radio broadcast. Keep listening to hear about Olivia Babcock. Fourth-year Pitt volleyball right-side hitter Olivia Babcock is making history as she becomes the first female to receive the Bob Prince Award. This prestigious award is given to those who characterize all that Pittsburgh sports stand for. As one of the top national recruits, Babcock had a well-established record before Pitt. In her three seasons, Olivia has led the team in points, kills, and aces, and set multiple program records for aces and kills in a single season. She is a two-time ESPY Award winner for Best College Athlete in Women's Sports and a two-time ACC Player of the Year. Olivia has made history as one of five players in collegiate volleyball to win the American Volleyball Coaches Association National Player of the Year twice. Her extensive list of accomplishments makes her one of the most decorated athletes in Pitt history.
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Can I get an 81.1? Can I get an 81, 81, 81, one more, 82, 83, 81, 81, can I get one more? Can I get another dollar? 84, 85, can I get another one? 88, 89, 89, 99, 92.1, 92.1, going once, going twice, sold to WPTS Radio.

what the question is. Shamika's son, Cotty Womplin, body rocking, convert toxin while keeping the party hopping. Dropping signs, they cop the stock options. There go care, baby daddy, her neck getting very crabby.

breath reek of herb and stewed tomatoes. 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Psalmist palm read. 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

0: 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Mm-hmm. Like a song.
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2: 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Oh, she just shouted out sports and news. That's good. That's good.
0: When I heard that music, I knew I was home. Thank you.

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What's up, peoples? It's Ish from Shabazz Palaces, and you're listening to WPTS, Pittsburgh, baby.

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Unfortunately, change is unavailable. 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

made it through. I love when she wears those Daisy Dukes. 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It's not about sex, that's the lamest part. 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

0: Know your rights if you plan to protest. Where can you protest?
1: You're allowed to protest in any public forum. 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
0: Can your free speech be restricted?
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0: 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We play what you like.
1: And confused, you put your hands in God's and we hold on. 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

0: 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Mm-hmm. Like a song.
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2: 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Oh, she just shouted out sports and news. 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
0: When I heard that music, I knew I was home. Thank you.

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4: 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Keep listening to hear about Olivia Babcock. Fourth-year Pitt volleyball right-side hitter Olivia Babcock is making history as she becomes the first female to receive the Bob Prince Award. This prestigious award is given to those who characterize all that Pittsburgh sports stand for. As one of the top national recruits, Babcock had a well-established record before Pitt. In her three seasons, Olivia has led the team in points, kills, and aces, and set multiple program records for aces and kills in a single season. She is a two-time ESPY Award winner for Best College Athlete in Women's Sports and a two-time ACC Player of the Year. Olivia has made history as one of five players in collegiate volleyball to win the American Volleyball Coaches Association National Player of the Year twice. Her extensive list of accomplishments makes her one of the most decorated athletes in Pitt history.

No es una bruja, es una curandera.

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Baby, was I ever there?

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0: It's called WPTS, Mr. White. It's this radio station out in Pittsburgh. They play underground musicians, underrepresented artists, you know.
1: What?
0: Yeah, you know, they don't play corporate music, the stuff you hear on the radios normally. They got their own thing going on there.
1: Jesse, what are you talking about?

0: slang.
1: And now the gangbusters and facts that show the operation of our law enforcement officials in their war against the underworld.
2: Thinking about it. 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I'm gonna tell my children's children what life is all about. And hoping they'll have just enough soul to figure it out.

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Especially when their mothers left a distinct impression that for all these mics I'm flexing, I get to fondle a freshman. Catch folks at my shows, mid-river jig, drowning in toxins until their livers get big. Pre-show, I pre-game with green tea and Coltrane. End the night on a high note, I'm the conductor of the soul train. Afterwards, I'm for sure going home alone.

searching for my niche and telling mogul virgin daughters I write rhymes with velvet tips. True, true, my lapel reeks of aqua velvet blue. My breast pocket has a few crushed alka seltzers too. I get an upset stomach whenever I become a rapping pundit.

probably won't. I'm a career player who is exceptional at free throws, crafting jams for brown weirdos, telling them not to fear those who may not understand the appeal of Lando Calrissian. These people deserve our prayers and we should pity them. I scribbled these words up in the death note. All my enemies developed was a cleft lip though.

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I need you to pay me so I can buy shea butter for my curls and a big jug of whey protein to impress some girls. These bars are tasty, be sure to grab another helping, and I'll EQ the track so you can hear me over the yelping. Behold, as Captain Crunch prepares your lunch, overloads your sense perceptions and

started in the whipping on my favorite baby seal with a lead-filled snowshoe. I said, with a lead.

0: snowshoe and hit him on the nose and he hit him on the fin and he... That got me just about as evil as an Eskimo boy can be. So I bent down and I reached down and I scooped down and I gathered up a generous mitten full of the deadly
1: yellow snow.
0: The deadly yellow snow from right

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I injured the fur trapper. Well, he was very upset, as you can understand. And rightly so, because the deadly yellow snow crystals had deprived him of his sight. 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

0: the fur trapper stood there with his arms outstretched across the frozen white wasteland, trying to figure out what he's gonna do about his deflicted eyes. And it was at that precise moment that he remembered an ancient Eskimo legend wherein it is written on whatever it is that they write it on up there, that if anything bad ever happens to your eyes as a result of some sort of conflict with anyone named Nanook, the only way you can get it fixed up is to go trudging across the tundra, mile after mile. Trudging across the tundra, right down to the parish of St. Alfonso.
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0: was a dust.
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You know what the problem is with salamanders? They don't have ears. How are they supposed to listen to WPTS Pittsburgh? You're listening to our nighttime rotation on WPTS Radio. What are you still doing up?

Another party, I guess. All I ever hear from over there is underrepresented artists, new music, and a variety of genres. I guess I should finally ask what they're playing. Hey, are you here about the noise? Yeah, I'm sorry. I just have WPTS radio playing at my house.

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We like relaxation.

0: or less stressed? Or maybe you'd like some peace and quiet in this busy city. 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

Whoa, you hit your head pretty bad there. Are you alright? What? Huh? Whoa, slow down. Top 40 hits? Overplayed classic rock? What are you talking about? This is WPTS Radio, playing the best of underground music. 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

will not hear any underrepresented artists. 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
0: Oh, yeah, it's that.

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0: That's, like, not what you said the first or second times. 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

0: How's your relationship going?
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0: Thanks for tuning in to another WPTS Sports Radio broadcast. Keep listening to hear about Jeff Capel. Jeff Capel III is entering his ninth year as head coach of Pitt men's basketball. In college, he played at Duke University as starting guard. A 40-foot buzzer-beater shot that sent a game into double overtime granted him a nomination for an ESPY Award for College Basketball Play of the Year. After coaching at Old Dominion and Virginia Commonwealth Universities, Jeff became the youngest D1 men's basketball coach at just 27 in 2002. He won the Richmond Times-Dispatch and Virginia Sports Information Director State Coach of the Year in his time at VCU before joining Oklahoma. He returned to Duke briefly before Pitt hired him as head coach in 2018. His most memorable season yet was marked by the 2023 NCAA tournament where they won 24 games. Since then, Coach Capel won the ACC Coach of the Year and was a Naismith Coach of the Year semifinalist.
1: 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Yeah, that's a great idea. I was thinking of turning on WPTS Radio, too.

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0: Hispanic Heritage Month, and WPTS Radio is honoring the achievements and legacies of Hispanic and Latino musicians. Selena Quintanilla was an American singer known as the Queen of Tejano music. She reshaped the male-dominated genre with her addicting vocals and upbeat songs. She performed with her siblings beginning at the age of six and learned Spanish to sing Tejano music. She quickly rose to fame in the U.S. and Mexico, slowly bringing Tejano to the mainstream. Although she died young in 1995, her legacy lives on and her music is still beloved by many today.
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1: 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We took

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I finally made it. I crossed the seven seas of underrepresented artists, bared the swell of new music, and followed the path to the sonic oasis. Can't you see, Polly? We're almost at X marks the spot, and WPTS Radio will forever be ours.

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0: Welcome into the Friday Morning Lineman here on WPTS Pittsburgh. It is currently 50 degrees. This weather sucks. Ryan knows I hate this weather. Can't stand it. I love this weather in the mornings. I hate it in the afternoons because you never know what to wear. You never do. No matter what you do, you could wear a hoodie in the morning and then you're sweating by mid-afternoon. It's terrible. I hate this weather. I can't stand it.
1: I personally think it's a beautiful day.
0: I love the weather outside currently right now as is, but it's going to get to the mid-70s later today. That's the annoying thing.
1: That's great weather.
0: It's great. I mean, sure, you could say the mid-70s are great. I agree with you. But not when you prepare for the morning because, you know, you got to wait for a bus, you got to wait for the T-train, and then you put on a hoodie, you put on a beanie, and then next thing you know, it's 1,000 degrees in the afternoon, and you got to walk up all these hills around the campus. So it's quite miserable, but... It is fall break.
2: You're wearing a bunch of things you can take off anyways.
0: Like, I understand
2: I'm really confused by the problem here. Like, you're wearing a hat. Like, you can take the hat off. And you just wore the hat because it has Clemson on it. Let's be real. You don't actually need a hat today.
0: Actually, wait a second. It was chilly this morning. I left my house at 7 in the morning. I left at 7. It was 40 degrees, okay? It has now jumped up to 50, and it's going to jump up to 70, Jordan.
1: It'll be 68 in an hour.
0: But I will also say this. If I take off this beanie, it's hat hair weather, right? My hat hair is so bad. It is appalling to look at. It is appalling.
2: Good thing we're on radio and not camera.
0: This is true. I have the face for radio. I have the face. I have the look for radio. It is fall break. How's everyone's day off? I mean, this isn't our day off. We had a day off last Friday. We don't have a day off today because we are doing this radio show. We concisely agreed to one another that we will be doing this radio show today. Max, any fun plans this fall break? What are you doing? Do you have any classes that you're missing today, or is it just a Friday where you don't have classes?
3: No classes where I'm missing. Parents came up last week, so don't really got much to do this week. You know, I'm really not a fan of the fall break, parents weekend kind of mixed together. I'm not too fond of that.
0: Ryan, what are you doing today or this weekend?
1: I would have been doing the same thing I'm doing right now as I do this every Friday morning. I don't have classes on Friday. I don't really do anything on Friday. I enjoy my no class Friday for the most part. I just have it no class Friday while everyone else has no class Friday.
0: And you might be going to the Steeler game on Sunday.
1: That is a possibility.
0: Ryan was bragging about that before coming in.
1: I wasn't bragging about it.
0: Well, not in a mean way. I'm excited for you.
1: And it's going to be a monsoon, too.
0: Yeah, well, that's the funnest type of football, I believe. Jordan, fall break, what are you doing? Anything?
2: Yeah, just missing a stats recitation today. Going to work this afternoon. But after that, I got to go home. And I think I'm just going to like... pray to the football gods that Pitt's season remains alive after the Heinschel injury. I'm going to the game tomorrow, and I need to see something from Gurner, because my hopes were so high, which is not something I get to say a lot as a Pittsburgh sports fan. So I hope the season is still got a chance.
0: JP? Anything going on this fall break? Or
4: yeah, I'm thanking my lucky stars I don't have my 50-minute academic foundations class today. That's the
1: toughest class of Pitt.
4: That really weighs down on me. No, my parents came up this weekend. Going to spend time with them today.
0: Always nice.
4: Tomorrow I'll go to the game. So, yeah, it's going to be a good weekend.
0: Always nice. I woke up today, and you know when it, like, hurts to breathe? Not, like, in a bad way, but, like, you know when, like...
1: Are you okay?
0: Like, you know what I'm talking about when your nose is so clear it kind of hurts to breathe? Like, do we know this feeling? Is this why you dress like an Eskimo? What?
4: Is this why you dress like an Eskimo every time you drive
0: to Well, no, not even, but it's just, you know, it hurt to breathe this way. I don't know. That was just an observation I had. But talking about hurting to breathe, I'm sure Ryan felt this way after the Yankees lost in their divisional series. In fact, they got swept by the Tampa Bay Rays.
2: The Yankees lose.
0: Now, Ryan, we talked a little yesterday about this elsewhere, but here we are now. You've had a day to collect your thoughts, a day to collect your feelings. Anything has changed from yesterday, or do you still feel the same?
1: I mean, honestly, I'm not even shocked. Like, this team was never going to win the World Series. I really wanted them to. They were never going to. They had no hitting. I feel bad for every pitcher on the roster. They gave up 7 runs in a series and got swept. 7 runs in 3 games and got swept. That's less than 3 runs a game.
0: And they almost got no hit in the first game.
1: Yeah. Austin Wells decided to break up the no-hitter and go to third and then the dumbest base running move I've seen in the 21st century. So it was one of the more frustrating series I've ever been a part of or I've ever been watching. I don't want to really talk about it anymore. I'd rather talk about your Milwaukee Brewers. I'm wrong. They're really good.
0: Well, let's pump the brakes there. Yeah. They're not my Milwaukee Brewers. I will never claim them as my own, but I did say I think they have the best shot. I think small ball is the way to go, and I think they're proven it. I mean, they had a great series against the Padres, unlike the Cubs, Max, unfortunately. Now, this season is over for the Cubs. What have you taken away from this season? Are you looking forward to next season, which may not even happen? There is still debate on what's going on. There's a couple proposals still in the works for Major League Baseball, but how did you take away from this season, and are you excited about moving forward? Or
3: I mean, first off, I think I said this on here multiple times that I had zero faith in the Cubs in the playoffs, and I was absolutely right. Mm-hmm. I mean, just a sports fan, I'm always excited for the next season, but they got a lot of work to do. I mean, Suzuki potentially gone, Happ potentially gone. That sucks. And I know for a fact they're not going to do anything with their pitching, so it's kind of hard to be excited about that when you have no faith in them.
0: That's fair. And you know what? I would not be upset if, personally, for me, if Ian Happ left the Cubs, because he seems to always do very well against the Pittsburgh Pirates.
3: He does.
0: It's kind of disturbing how well he does against us. It's aggravating, annoying, and terrible. And getting him off the Cubs, I think, would be a good benefit for me, but also very bad for you. But, I mean, who knows? I mean, the Cubs did a lot better than I expected this season, especially kind of midway. Max, you're shaking your head, but I did not expect the Cubs to do much. April was a little rough. May was rough. And then next thing you know, June, July, PCA with his MVP run, he's probably more likely going to win MVP. I don't think there's any doubt in anyone's mind. I don't think Shohei's got him. I think it's PCA winning the MVP. He went 40 for 40 this season. So there are some highlights to take away, unlike my Pittsburgh Pirates, unfortunately. 82-80, fifth best season since 1992.
3: Oh my God.
0: So it's something, but it's not everything. But I will say, Jordan, fifth best season since 1992.
2: Yeah, the fact that that's our fifth best season is not something to brag about, okay?
0: It's not. It's not at all.
1: It's the Yankees' worst season since 1992. In 2023, they went 82-80.
0: Well, yeah, it's a tale of two worlds.
2: I don't think I was going to say this. I feel like the Yankees are the Josh Allen of the MLB. They can't win the big one.
1: You can't say that because the Bills have never won a Super Bowl in the Yankees.
2: I just said it.
1: I'm not using this.
2: I said as of late.
1: As of late, but they're the winningest franchise in the history of sports. You cannot call them that.
2: No, but like Josh, like over the past couple of years, I mean, they
1: should I supposed to win. What should I call the Pirates then?
2: The Pirates? God-awful. Trash. Horrible. The reason why I can't sleep at night?
1: The Josh Allen's of the
4: I don't know. I call the Pirates the ALS champs, but that's just me. I don't know.
0: I agree. JP has a point in this, okay? If they were in the American League, which the Yankees failed to successfully win, the Pirates would have done a lot better this year. I mean, they dominated the American League. I think I saw a stat. It was like they were 34-17 against American League teams. Excuse me. If they were playing in that league, the season would have looked completely different. And I think we had a lot of issues. We talked about the firing of Oscar Marin, or I have extensively, the firing of Oscar Marin, which was a terrible decision. Why are you firing a guy who had the seventh best team ERA, bringing in a guy named Bill Murphy, who then has every single pitcher on the staff regress, every single one of them?
2: Not everyone.
0: Pretty much
1: all of them.
2: Ashcraft.
1: Except Ashcraft.
0: Ashcraft's ERA was worse than it was last season. He regressed. Statistically, he regressed. Yes, strikeouts are great. Strikeouts are a great thing. But I think, and I hold this dear, and I don't know if everyone agrees here, I think ERA is the most important pitching stat. Call me crazy. It's about production. It's about what you actually do on the bump. A pitcher could get, 100 strikeouts on the year but has a 2 ERA. I'm more than fine with that. I don't need the strikeout. I need you to stop letting the other team score runs. At least call me crazy. I think that's how it is.
2: Fair enough. I'm just saying, like, there was a lot that happened this season. And I think that he is partially to blame. But I don't think you can blame the pitching coach for everything.
0: No.
2: there were a lot of things that went wrong. I don't think Bubba Chandler's had issues. I understand that he looked good to end last year. He's had issues. I don't think he's really pro ready yet. He has consistency issues, and he throws a lot of balls, and then Jared Jones with the injury, and then who knows what's up with Paul Skeens. So, yeah, I think you can definitely put some blame on pitching coach, but there's other factors there, too.
0: Now, I know Ryan's not going to be in this thought that I have right now, because a Yankees fan, obviously. But I am happy it's not going to be the Yankees and Dodgers again. That was a fear of mine. I do not want to see the Yankees and Dodgers again. I know, Ryan, you were okay with that.
1: If they weren't going to win, this is the best case scenario, because there has to be changes made. Like, it's evident this team was so flawed. It's how Aaron Boone is still employed. Still. He should have gotten fired right after they lost. He's still employed right now.
0: Yes.
1: It's very frustrating. I think he's going to be coming back because Brian Cashman's coming back, and Cashman loves Aaron Boone for some reason, even though he's won nothing in 9 years as a manager.
0: Mm-hmm. And smiling for a pitching change after being down by
1: don't get me started on that. I'm not the only Yankee fan who feels that way.
0: Now, there was also some other controversy in Game 3 of that game with the Volpe fan interference, and I mean, it was fan interference.
1: That was the right call. That wasn't even controversy.
0: I know there was some people saying, "What do you mean it's fan interference? That ball was going out anyways. It should have been rolled a home run." You know, there's always
1: not going out.
0: no matter what you call, there's always going to be fans like that. But I think, you know, that was an important moment in the game because that would have tied the game. I mean, Volpe, you know, for all the hate he gets from Yankees
1: fans,
0: after he got sent down and got called back up, I thought he did very well. I thought he rebounded extraordinarily well, and sometimes that's what a player needs, no?
1: It's very rare I have nice things to say about Anthony Volpe. He's like one of seven dudes on the team that I'm not mad at.
0: Yeah, that's
1: which
0: fair.
1: Which is crazy to think about.
0: Do you think, because this is a big, you know, thought experiment here, do you think if Aaron Judge was on this team, on this offense, anything would have changed?
1: They may have won a game, but they weren't going to beat the Rays.
0: Okay.
1: Yeah.
0: I think that's fair as well. Yeah. I think he would have definitely helped the offense for the first two games, though.
1: Oh,
0: I think
1: 100%, but he looked like a shell of himself. I think he was not fully healthy when he was coming back.
0: Yeah.
1: But he watched the June and July offense that I watched and was like, oh, I can't watch this anymore. Let me at least try and come back. I am the best hitter on the planet.
0: Yeah, it was it's a very interesting time. Now, we still have the White Sox.
1: That's a great series.
0: Going to Game 5. They still will continue their streak of not winning a home playoffs or winning a playoff series at home since 1906.
1: An unreal stat.
0: That's before the Great Depression. That's before World War One. That's before the Model T became a popular vehicle.
1: Before Ronald Reagan was born.
0: Yes, yes. Before JFK's presidency. There's so many things to point at to where that was. It hasn't happened. They went away. So in Game 5, as we know, is away. It's in Cleveland. What do we think about it?
3: I mean, I'm obviously hoping for a Guardians victory. I think the White Sox are a really fun team, but I can't find myself cheering for them ever. So go Guardians. Go Guardians.
1: I want the White Sox to win because it's just a great story. They're also the most bearable team left, I feel like. Mm-hmm. The Guardians, I know they make the playoffs every year. They are such a frustrating franchise, I feel like, just because they have a team that I feel like is never that good, but their pitching is always great. Gavin Williams looked awesome when he came in yesterday too, so that was fun to watch. And they're going to be fun, especially now that their bullpen's going to be back. They was depleted yesterday. They've got through that game with a depleted bullpen. Now they're fully healthy, or not fully healthy, but fully back to normal with their bullpen. They're going to be totally fine. And I think Gavin Williams is now starting Game 5, so that's going to be a fun game to watch.
0: It's going to be a good game. I'm of the mind that the White Sox will win this series. And I think they will give the Rays a challenge. I truly believe that. Now, Jordan, how do you feel about the Guardians-White Sox series?
2: The White Sox, and I understand that. So I got a lot of Guardians friends who are fans of the Guardians. So I've watched more Guardians baseball than I care to admit. They struggle too much, and I think the White Sox are, I was going to say red hot, but they're white hot. And they're really fun, and they've got momentum, and I think that that momentum's going to carry them over, and they're going to, I think they're going to win game five, and I think they can give the Rays a real run for their money.
4: Yeah, honestly, I don't really care who wins this series as long as they go on to beat the Rays. Maybe there's some divine intervention with the White Sox. They get a little help from Pope Leo, and they move on. But honestly,
0: forgot about
4: whoever
0: that
4: beats
0: factor.
4: The Rays, I'm pretty happy with.
0: Yeah, what is your disdain for the Rays, can I ask? Because it's
4: honestly,
0: it seems
4: Tropicana
0: like
4: Field. It plays a huge part.
1: It is
4: part
1: a terrible,
4: that.
1: Terrible
4: that,
1: field.
4: It just annoys me to watch a game played in there. Are there any plans to tear that place down yet?
1: They're trying to build a new stadium in St. Pete soon.
4: Okay, that's good.
0: Here's how I honestly feel. I can't stand indoor stadiums in any sport besides hockey.
1: I can't stand them in baseball because they hit every ball hits the roof and then no one knows what the rules
3: that
1: are.
3: Was bad.
0: Milwaukee,
3: that was
0: yes.
3: Really bad.
4: How do they not have something in place for
1: The Rays at least have the rules in place. Like I know the rules at Tampa Bay. That's the first time anything's ever hit the roof, and of course it's in a playoff game in Milwaukee.
0: Yes,
1: that's why I don't like domes for baseball stadiums. I know people are like, oh, you have no rainouts. I don't care. Baseball's meant to be played outside. It outside.
0: Yes, it is. It is supposed to be played in the elements and, not rain, obviously, but there's ways around it. It's not going to rain 7 days a week, 24/7. There's going to be days where there is no rain. You can get a doubleheader or something in there. I mean, Pirates have to deal with it. The Yankees have to deal with it. The Dodgers have to deal with it. A bunch of other teams, but this idea to create a dome, I think, is absurd. I don't like it in football. I don't like it in baseball. Hockey and basketball make sense.
1: I have no issue with the dome as long as the roof is high enough, but they seem to screw up every roof that a ball can be hit high enough to hit the roof.
0: Yeah, and I don't know if anyone will agree with me here, but I don't think domes look that good. They don't look that pleasing. Like they
3: at all.
0: Not a bit of them. I mean, the Mellon Arena kind of looked cool. That was kind of a bit of a dome. Jordan knows what that is, but... that looked cool, and then, I don't know, just, I've been to the Carrier Dome in Syracuse.
1: It's huge.
0: It's huge, it's cool, but I didn't think it was that good. I did not really enjoy my time there. I was like, this could be
1: played. They play basketball games.
0: They play basketball games in it, obviously, but they also play football games in it.
2: I feel like the only good domes are, like, the ones that have been there for a while. Like, I hate these new domes, because, I mean, there's something, like, cool about, like, the historic ones, like the Carrier Dome. Like that's been there for a while.
1: What's it called? I think it's called the JMA Dome.
2: Oh,
1: they changed it.
2: Yeah.
1: It was the Carrier Dome forever, and they changed it because of branding. They
2: changed it. Don't get me started.
1: The branding.
0: I can't stand
1: it. That's why I can't. It's like you're one thing forever, and then you change it. Like Comerica Park is changing to something else next year too.
2: What
1: it's
2: about
1: been Comerica
2: Field?
1: Park my whole life. Lions Field is Acrisure Stadium. Yeah.
0: If they ever change PNC Park, I will not be happy. Not a bit of me will be. It is the most Pittsburgh thing.
2: They're 100% going to.
0: They will at some point.
1: I don't know if they will for a while because PNC is a Pittsburgh it is a Pittsburgh company.
4: Heinz was a Pittsburgh thing, and now
0: it's
4: a Michigan insurance firm or something.
0: Yeah,
4: whatever Acrisure is.
0: Yeah, it's.
1: Yeah,
0: it's
1: you're terrible. Right. Heinz was a Pittsburgh.
2: Heinz did move out of Pittsburgh, down the line.
0: They
2: there.
0: Did, but there's still an impact here, right? I don't know. It'll always be Heinz Field in my eyes. I know that's not politically correct, but that's fine.
2: It's
0: Heinz Field.
2: Well,
0: that's what I mean. If you're from Pittsburgh, it's Heinz Field. If you're from elsewhere, it's AccuShirt.
1: I'm not even from here, and I still call it Heinz Field because that's the way it's supposed. That's what I grew up on. I still call the Staples Center the Staples Center, even though it's not the Staples Center anymore.
2: It's not the Staples Center anymore.
1: It's Crypto.com Arena.
0: Oh, that is right. I totally forgot about that. All right, but speaking of AccuShirt Stadium, let's talk about the Panthers because they got a win that against Virginia Tech last Friday. Ryan, you were there.
1: It was awesome.
0: Ryan was able to go to that game. He was telling me about it. Yeah. And Ryan, how was that experience? Because what a game that was!
1: It was the most fun sporting event I've ever been to in my life. It was also probably the best game I've ever been to in my life.
0: Mm-hmm.
1: Big game, James comes up clutch again. Although everyone who said the field goal went in, it didn't go in. I've watched every angle; it didn't go in. Virginia Tech fans are probably not happy about that, but I'm not. It didn't go in, and that was a big win outside of Mason Heidel obviously tearing his ACL and going out for the season.
0: Mm-hmm.
1: But Garner, I didn't looked half bad. I think he's got. I've heard things from people I know. He's got the most arm talent out of any of the quarterbacks, but he doesn't move as well as the rest of the quarterbacks.
0: Mm-hmm.
1: So that's the thing you're worried about, especially with the Pittle line that looked shaky for the most part at times. But hopefully you can rely on the running game for the next couple weeks, get to Miami, lose by 30, and then maybe win a couple games after that. So I don't know.
2: Gurner was highly recruited, or he was a decent prospect out of high school. Like, there's some natural talent there. We haven't seen him do much at the collegiate level, so I don't think anyone knows really what to expect there. So I think that's the biggest concern for me, is like, I don't know how he'll do, like, for a big time collegiate game.
4: Yeah, Gurner was an Elite 11 recruit coming out of college, going to Auburn. In his 3 years there, he had three different offensive coordinators. He goes to Texas State, doesn't win the starting job, comes up to Pitt, and obviously he has this great chance now. I think he looked pretty good against Virginia Tech. Also, I mean, he played against Bucknell, which I know they're not much of a team, but he was slinging it. He looked really good. He looked very comfortable. His deep ball honestly looks really good. He had that one to Bryce Yates where Bryce Yates couldn't find it in the lights. That was a pretty gimme touchdown that I'm sure the whole team wishes they got back. And then speaking about Big Game James, did you guys happen to see one of his interviews during the game where he blamed why they were up 14 and then they were losing on the punting? They said that we're being out punted by 20 yards. I just thought that was the most James Franklin thing to say mid game ever.
0: Listen, field position matters, guys. I do hear what he's saying, but it does not blow a 14-point lead for you. It does not. I mean, Pitt was getting dominated within the first quarter. I mean, they were getting dominated. I thought the game was over. I thought, okay, well, this is, you know, good riddance, I guess, you know, whatever. And no, they came back. They won the last second field goal, as Ryan was alluding to. I could see where, you know, it tricked your eyes a little bit.
1: I thought it went in.
0: Yeah, well, that's what I mean. It did trick your eyes a little bit. Even on replay, it did kind of look like when they have the one replay where it looks like it goes just over the pool.
2: Although that's no good in college. I didn't know there was a distinction or a difference between the pros and the college on that. I thought it was, if it's over the upright, it's no good. But I found out that in the pros,
1: it's good.
2: It's good. And then in college, it's no good.
0: I did not know that. Yeah. It's crazy. Max, what did you think of the game?
3: I mean, like everyone was saying, first half wasn't great, picked it up. I like Holden. I mean, I feel like this team's identity now is the run game. And I feel like Mason, as much as I love him so much, he hasn't been playing that good.
1: He played well last week when he was in the game.
2: Yeah, I was going
3: to
2: say.
3: He showed some flashes. I don't think he played up to, like, how people are putting him.
2: He had a rough first drive, but other than that, I thought he looked really good.
1: That place was the loudest place I've ever been into. And after the first two drives, he looked really good.
0: How was the Hunter Salmon experience?
1: It was sick.
0: I imagine. I always want to go to Virginia Tech to see the Enter Sandman experience, especially now. I mean, the fans are buying into James Franklin, even with the loss. I mean,
1: there was not a single seat open in that place with 3 seconds left in the game. You don't ever see that.
0: Yeah.
1: No matter how close the game is.
0: Yeah, that is crazy. I think Virginia Tech's going to have a fun environment for the next couple of years with James Franklin's tenure. Truthfully, I believe that. But, you know, on Pitt's agenda coming up this week, we have North Carolina, and Pitt's ranked. And what happens when Pitt's ranked? They don't usually do too well. Now, you could say what you want about Bill Belichick's North Carolina team. I think they're decent. I don't think they're great. I think they're a decent team. Ryan,
1: they played Notre Dame very well. I don't think they're that bad.
0: They played Notre Dame extraordinarily well last week.
1: People are saying that they're worse than they are. I really don't think they're that bad.
0: No, I think they're almost 1,000 times better than they were last year. I don't think that's hard to do.
1: No.
0: It's not hard to do. They were terrible last year. But still, I think they're a lot better of a team. I understand they're coming here. But still, I think, I don't know. This might be a trap game because they looked good against Notre Dame last week. I know they lost, but Notre Dame is a very good team this year.
2: I don't even think they looked that good. There were a lot of turnovers and a lot of sloppy plays. I think you said it'll be a track meet. I don't think so. I think it'll be sort of it'll be ugly this Saturday. Pitt trying to figure out what to do with a backup quarterback. I think UNC looked sloppy a little bit against Notre Dame. I think it'll be sort of another ugly game that the Pitt Panthers play in.
4: Yeah, this is the perfect opportunity for the Fighting Belichicks down there in Chapel Hill. Coming up here against a ranked team with a backup quarterback. I watched the entire UNC-Notre Dame game, and they actually did look pretty good.
0: Like, yes.
4: Notre Dame, the score makes it look a lot worse than it actually was. Mm-hmm. Notre Dame scored like 21 in the last, I don't know, 8 or 9 minutes of the fourth quarter. It was a close game. I think it was 21-20 going into half or something like that.
0: Well, it was. I think Notre Dame was up big, and then they got like a kick return.
1: Notre Dame was really never up big. They were up 7 at the half, and then they got a kick return touchdown out of the half. So Notre Dame was up 1 because
4: they missed the extra point twice.
1: Yeah, they twice missed an extra point. So special teams could be an issue outside of kick returns for North Carolina, but they did not look bad. I also think Narduzzi, the guy never says the correct things.
0: No.
1: Shocker.
4: Never. Like Notre Dame last year.
1: Yeah.
0: When he said, this game doesn't matter, that annoyed me. Call me crazy.
1: After the VT game, he looked like a clown because that was a terrible thing. Like, he was like, we need to be ranked. I'm like, why? Why do we need to be ranked so badly?
0: That doesn't really anger me.
1: It was bad. Crazy. No, it was bad because he tried. If you were there, he tried to lose that game. Tried very hard to lose that game, and he should not be the one saying that. If a player said it, fine. He should be the one who's saying we need to clean up mistakes and get ready for next week. Instead, he's saying, "Oh, we need to be ranked because we barely beat a team on the road in a game we were up double digits in a fourth quarter, and we got a terrible safety in the fourth quarter of, and." I nearly just blew this game with poor coaching in the fourth quarter.
2: I mean, who else is going to stick up for Pitt? Who else is going to stick up for the ACC? Because I personally, not just as a Pitt fan, not just as a fan of, you know, a team in the ACC, but as a college football fan, I'm tired of all the SEC and Big Ten bias. And, I mean, nobody's going to go up there and advocate for any of these guys. And so some self-advocating is worth it. And I think no one else is going to do it, so Narduzzi had to do it.
1: Not that I disagree. Narduzzi, because I think Narduzzi's the best coach we're going to get, because he does win here, which is hard to do with what we have, and he develops players nicely. I just think he's not a great, like, down-the-stretch coach. Like, the only reason they won that game is because James Franklin's the worst down-the-stretch coach.
0: Yeah, I mean, it was proven on Saturday, and, you know, I think this weekend will be interesting. I mean, I think Pitt's going to win. Do you think Pitt's going to win, Max?
3: I'm hoping they do. I mean, UNC again, two straight losses coming off. But this is the most trap game you can get, honestly. I mean, but I really do think that they can pull it out. I mean, I think Boozy and Ferguson are going to, you know, will this team to victory. Yeah.
0: Yeah, I think it'll be interesting to see a 6-0 Pitt Panthers team. I mean, you know, it'll be very interesting. But, Ryan, do you think they're going to win?
1: I think they are going to win.
0: Jordan?
2: I just don't think that UNC team's good enough.
4: Yeah, we're going to win and we're going to cover, too. We're only 3.5-point favorites. I would say we win by a touchdown or more.
1: I think you lean on Ferguson and Turner, you win this game. And you just got to lean on the running game. If you watched the UNC-Notre Dame game last week, Notre Dame doesn't exactly have the best running game. They ran all over North Carolina, so...
0: All right, and we will be coming back with some maybe more college football, maybe around the league, but definitely some more NFL talk coming up next.
5: Conda.
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0: Welcome back into the Friday Morning Lineman here. It is currently 9:32. And Jordan, take us away.
1: All right, I think I'm getting good at this now, guys. 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
0: All right, Jordan. Phenomenal work. That's good. Absolutely amazing. Cannot wait to hear more reads next week, next Friday. But we're going to talk about the biggest rivalry of this week, Red River. I would argue that this is one of the best rivalries in all of college football. I do want to talk about it. I am slightly an Oklahoma fan. I'm not really. I'm more Clemson if they play. I'm rooting for Clemson, obviously. But I do think when it comes to rivalry games, I do think there's always a chance for an upset. No matter how big the talent gap is, no matter how big the margins are, no matter how big the potential spread is, there's always a chance for an upset. And I think it's going to happen this weekend. I think Texas is going to lose. I think Texas is riding too high on the season so far. I think they're going to crash and burn. Truthfully, they're going to crash and burn.
2: I'm not saying I don't disagree. I actually think this is going to be a very close game, but John Mateer might be the worst quarterback in college football. So that is...
0: He hasn't been good,
2: though. He's been really bad. But I think Arch Manning's is in the top three of one of the worst quarterbacks in college football. I think Arch Manning's terrible. I still think he's terrible.
0: I wouldn't say terrible.
2: I think he's awful.
0: Vastly overrated, yes.
1: Yeah, I was going to say, I'm an Arch Manning hater. Like,
2: I hate him.
1: From day one of this, I don't think terrible is an accurate label. I don't think he's as good as people say he is. I don't think he's, you know, the best quarterback and, you know, going to go pick one in the NFL draft. But I don't think terrible is a fair label for the guy that's...
2: He's literally got the biggest nepotism of all time just because he has two Hall of Fame uncle quarterbacks.
1: Yeah, but he's also... playing well, and he's the quarterback for the number one team in the nation. Like, there's something to be said for that.
2: I could turn around, give the ball, and then throw an interception later on in the game. And lead on the best defense in college football, too.
1: I just don't think terrible is an accurate way to describe him. I don't think he's that good, but I don't think he's terrible.
0: I do think terrible is a bit of a stretch, Ryan. I think he's all right, but way overrated.
2: I'm not a fan.
0: Well, it's because you're hearing all the stuff that he's the greatest quarterback to ever live. He's not.
2: I'm also the biggest Peyton Manning guy on the planet, so I...
0: Where would you put Peyton Manning in your top five quarterbacks?
2: He's three.
0: Interesting.
3: Three.
1: So who are the two above him?
2: Montana and Brady.
3: I hate Joe Montana.
0: Oh, my.
2: He's four.
0: Sorry,
2: I put Mahomes ahead of Manning, too.
0: You don't put him ahead of Montana, do you?
2: Not yet.
0: Yeah.
2: No.

0: I will point this out.
1: But then again,
0: I'm not a fan of
1: the 49ers at all. But I think Joe Montana's, I think he's great.
0: And it's so funny because Tom Brady wanted to play on Joe Montana's team. That is the 49ers. That was a thing. He always wanted to be drafted by the 49ers. He never did. Joe Montana's the best. I'm so confused. Where would you put Joe Montana in your top five? Is he not in your top five? He's got to be in your top five.
2: He's probably like four or five.
0: Oh.
3: So who are your top five?
1: I'm interested.
2: I go Brady, Manning, Mahomes.
1: Really? I could live with that.
3: Who takes up the other spot in your top five?
2: No, it's probably Montana, then like Favre, Marino, Elway.
0: I don't think that's ridiculous.
1: I can't not put Drew Brees in my top five. I think he was so good, bro.
0: That's not a bad take.
1: People do not realize how good Drew Brees was.
0: Uh-huh.
1: Those Saints teams that missed the playoffs, they were the number one offense every single year. They just had the worst defense in football. Mm-hmm. He was so good.
0: Yeah, I mean, listen, I don't think having Brett Favre in your top five is that outrageous. I don't think having Drew Brees in your top five is that outrageous. But to say we're LARPing Joe Montana is essentially what you came at us with. And I don't think we're LARPing Joe Montana. JP, what do you think of Joe Montana?
4: I think he was the greatest of all time until Tom Brady came around. I think that there's no other spot on the list than two for him.
0: Yes.
1: Unless Mahomes wins five Super Bowls, Montana is two.
0: Yes, I agree.
3: Wait, so is your criteria for best quarterback most Super Bowls? Because that's what I'm hearing.
1: No, it's
0: a combination.
1: Montana is just also the second best quarterback. He's 4-0 in Super Bowls. He didn't lose any. When he got there, he won.
0: He also played in a way more violent league than it is today.
1: And it was a way more running-heavy league. That's why his stats are not that good.
4: When you're talking about greatness, championships have to be involved with that. If you're talking about the best quarterbacks of all time, the list would be all over the place. I'd throw Drew Brees in there. I'd throw Aaron Rodgers in there. Just as pure passing quarterbacks, they're probably...
1: I agree. Aaron Rodgers is the greatest talent I've ever watched. Best player, no, because he didn't win enough. Like, when you win, you get... put up, like, I'm not saying Terry Bradshaw actually wasn't that good of a quarterback. He got carried by the Steelers defense, and Franco Harris. Yeah.
3: My question wasn't coming at it. It was a genuine question, because I definitely think championships are, you know,
1: I think they matter. I'm just curious how
3: because everybody's got,
2: he's,
3: you know,
2: never thrown wins. For 4,000 yards.
3: Oh, here we go.
2: I don't care that it was a run heavy league. If it was a run heavy league, then maybe he's not the best quarterback. I'm just saying, I don't think you can make that argument that his stats were so bad and like that he's that good because it was a running back first league.
0: So how do you feel about Dan Marino? His stats were amazing when he never won a Super Bowl. And he got blown out by Joe Montana in the Super Bowl.
2: I think Montana's Super Bowls overtake him, but he, pure passing, five times better of a quarterback.
4: The debate is not best, it's greatest.
2: I know, that's what I'm saying.
4: That's why I'm saying Joe has to be two. If we're talking best, Brees, Rodgers, Marino, Favre, right? Best, greatest of all time, Brady, Montana, Manning, right? They have the wins, they have the accolades, they have the leadership, they have the history, they have everything like that.
2: I mean, you got to combine that with talent. I mean, Manning, Mahomes, and Brady all have wins also.
0: Can I say something that might be a little crazy to everyone here, since we're on the topic? I don't think it would be that crazy to put Favre over Manning. I don't. I personally don't think it's that crazy.
1: I disagree.
0: I don't think it'd be that crazy.
1: I disagree.
0: I don't. I think he was one of the best gunslingers of all time.
1: The reason I disagree is because Manning passed Favre in every record. Like, he broke the touchdown record. He broke this. Well, he didn't pass Favre. That was Brady's record to begin with. But he broke Brady's single-season passing yards and passing touchdowns record. But Favre was great, but he wasn't as good as Manning.
0: I don't know. I do like Brett Favre, but not as a person, obviously. let's separate the person from the art, right? The art being football in this case. Now, we didn't get over the... We got to get back to college football. We got to reel this back in. Georgia-Alabama is also a game that's on this week. Unbelievable games the past several years. I mean, historically amazing games. You had the overtime winner in the national title game a couple years ago. You had a national championship game where Bryce Young lost to the Georgia Bulldogs. Kirby Smart actually beat Nick Saban in a big situation. And you had the Ryan Williams game a couple years ago
1: that was great.
0: Where they traded

0: you know, 275-yard touchdown passes back to back. Like, that was unbelievable. I remember watching that game and being unbelievably blown away by it. So, I mean, these games are always great. They're two great teams. I think, in essence, this is sort of a rivalry now. I mean, the way they play, the way they feel about each other. But I think Georgia looks very good, but I also think Alabama looks very good as well. I think this game's going to be unbelievable. It's going to come down to the wire. I think Alabama's going to win this one.
1: This game's being played in horrendous weather, it looks like, too, because a hurricane is coming through. So I'm actually very excited. I actually think it's going to be run heavy. This game might end like 10-7.
0: It might be the best football game I've ever watched.
2: I was going to say, somebody's got to check if Michael Phelps has any, you know, eligibility left, get him to swim, because it's supposed to be, I mean, they moved College Game Day just fully indoors. Like, it's going to be like, there's going to be standing water. Like, it's going to be one of those fun, boring games to watch, if you know what I'm saying.
0: It's like, going to be fun. The Panthers game a couple years ago, I think it was like 10 years ago, where the whole, like, the stadium was like filled with water and all the water was coming down the aisleways and stuff like that. It'll be fun to watch. JP?
3: Yeah. This is a hard game for me to pick, honestly. Like, with, obviously, the weather, it's in Tuscaloosa. Like, I want to look at the quarterbacks here, but with the weather, it's hard to do that because I would take Keelan Russell over Gunnar Stockton. Some people might do vice versa, but I think Keelan Russell has looked like one of the best, if not the best, quarterback in the country. So after that, we have to go to running backs. It's definitely going to be a run-heavy game. I like Nate Frazier a lot, but Daniel Hill, he loves the end zone. Like, he gets in the end zone consistently. And I don't know. I think Alabama wins this close. I don't think it's going to be very high scoring. I don't think if one team goes over 20, that would make sense. I don't think both do. Scoring wise, it's going to be a big defensive game, big rushing game. So I give it to Alabama close.
0: I agree.
4: I mean, just as JP was saying, ground and pound all game. I mean, I think Alabama comes up on top.
0: Most certainly. Now, listen, we did not have a show last Friday. I do want to transition to NFL football. And a very important game was played last Thursday that we did not get the chance to talk about. It was the Steelers and the Browns.
2: No, we don't need to talk about that.
1: I'm happy to talk about yesterday night's game. That was brutal for the Cowboys.
0: Well, let's give Max his flowers, right?
1: I respect.
0: We dogged on him for the Cubs losing to the Padres earlier in the show. Let's give him his flowers when it comes to the Browns, because very rarely do you see the Browns start 3-1 in a season.
4: It's great sight to see. They're back.
1: You know an outlandish stat that I saw?
4: I don't want to
1: hear
4: it.
1: They are the only team to ever be 3-1 while getting outgained in all four of their games. they literally have gotten outgained in all of their games and are the worst team ever, 3-1.
4: Wins
1: after
4: a
1: that.
4: Win.
1: And leading the division outright.
0: Yes.
1: For the first time since 2014.
0: They're leading the AFC North outright as of today.
4: Oh, my God. I have no clue what that feeling is like. No experience.
2: Savor this, because knowing the Browns, it's not going to last for long.
3: You guys are going belly up by week 8. Like, I wish the best. I mean, I don't wish the best,
0: easy.
3: But
0: it is
3: you,
0: easy.
3: I wish
1: the best. Look at the Jets next week. Yeah, it gets easier.
0: And then they play the Ravens, and then I think they play the Titans afterwards. So, I mean, the Ravens game is going to be rough, but the Titans, come on, they're not. They're a pushover, so are the Jets.
3: The Jets have a 57%.
4: I mean, hold on.
0: That's wicked.
4: And the Ravens don't even, like, have Lamar Jackson.
1: If Lamar's hurt,
4: like,
1: they're fine.
4: 100%.
2: They're going to run the ball down your throat.
4: Derrick Henry has had one good game against the Browns in his career.
2: Yeah, but it's Derrick Henry.
4: I don't care. The Browns have his number most games.
0: And the Browns' defense does look good.
4: It looks really good.
0: The only issue that I've seen with the Browns, and I saw a lot of it on Thursday when I watched the Steelers-Browns game, was the penalties they were taking.
4: It's bad.
0: They're taking way too many penalties. Yeah. Way too many penalties.
4: Bad.
0: I think the games they won, they would have won by more if it wasn't for the penalties they've taken.
4: Yeah, 100%. I mean, they just got to stay more disciplined. I mean, simple as that, really.
0: And now, we talked a little bit about Deshaun Watson earlier this season. We talked about him after week one. You were discouraged.
4: Still don't like
0: disappointed.
4: Him.
0: Disappointed. As a person, you don't like him. As a quarterback, what do you feel?
4: I can't. He's too bad of a person to make me like him as a quarterback. And he's not even that good. He's just making the simple throws. Like,
0: right.
4: He's not doing anything special.
0: I don't think he did too much special stuff against the Steelers, but it was the fact that he was able to complete the passes was the fact that he was able to make the plays happen in the most important times. So I don't know. I am kind of high on the Browns this year.
1: It's very funny because in week three, the game against the Panthers, he got hit, came out for a second, and then they cheered when he came back in. I never thought that would happen ever again.
4: Me neither.
0: Well, the funny thing is, you know, coming into this season, he said he's going to play 17 away games because he's going to get booed so much. And that was a real quote from him. He was like, I guess it's 17 away games then. And then next thing you know, the Browns are 3-1 in away games, I guess. I mean, look at them go. I mean, I'm proud of the Browns. I want the Browns to succeed. Now, Jordan, you're a Steeler fan. I'm sure last Thursday was discouraging, disappointing, and all things negative for you. How did you feel about the game last Thursday?
2: Well, I just want to start by saying that, no offense, Max, but that's the most Cleveland Browns fan base thing I've ever, you know, that, I mean, that's the Cleveland Browns fan base in a nutshell. But I guess I can't do a lot of talking because as a Steelers fan and as a Pittsburgh sports fan, things somehow continuously go downhill. I don't know how. Every time I think we're at a new low, it gets worse. But Dowdle hurt. Pittman hurt. It's looking bad. I mean, it's been bad, and it's looking worse. And the little bit of hope I had that, I mean, I didn't think we were going to, like, win the Super Bowl, but I thought, hey, maybe we were going to have sort of a fun season. All of that hope's gone. And, you know, that's my fault because I should have never gotten my hopes up, and that's on me. And I should have known better being a Pittsburgh sports fan.
0: I will give the Steelers this. Their offense looks much improved, at least to my eyes. I mean, they're scoring 20-plus points a game, unlike they have the past, I don't know, 5 years. They're actually scoring touchdowns. They're scoring. Aaron Rodgers doesn't look like too ancient. I mean, he looks old, but, I mean, all things considered, he doesn't look like a relic of ancient times, prehistoric ancient relic. So I think it'll be – but I think they're okay. I think they're going to be okay.
2: Just because it's better doesn't mean it's good, though. Well, sure, it's better, but it's still not good, and it's still a train wreck.
0: But I think while their offense has gotten better, their defense has gotten worse. I think it's been a trade-off. 100%.
2: Their secondary has gotten worse, although I think T.J. Watt looks as good as ever. I think the defensive line looks pretty good.
0: I mean, we'll see.
3: Yeah, I mean, it's the same thing every year. I thought it would be a little different with McCarthy, but I was thinking about this yesterday. We have somehow made inconsistent consistent. Like, we just kind of we know what's going to happen because we know that what we think is going to happen is going to be the opposite. We think that we're going to lose to a team and we're going to beat them and it's going to be a shootout. Like, we all thought we were going to lose to the Bengals after that terrible Patriots game and we scored 30 on them. It was a great game. But for this week against the Colts, I think two big key players to keep an eye out for is Jaylen Warren. Obviously, it's going to be. It played in a monsoon, right? Georgia, Alabama conditions, not quite as bad, but maybe Pitt, UCF, I'd go that far. That was bad. So Jaylen Warren, keep it on the ground. And then Pat Freiermuth over the middle. Lou Anarumo, the Colts DC, used to be the defense coordinator for the Bengals. Last time we played the Bengals, Russell Wilson put 44 up on him. And the middle of the field's wide open. Every time you play Anarumo, the middle of the field's going to be wide open. I think you're going to find Freiermuth there a lot. DK could hit some slants, get some big yards. I think the Steelers bounce back. I think we get the win here at home.
0: So. Now, JP, I got some information before this show that you are now in possession of a DK Metcalf jersey. So are you saying that because you now own the DK Metcalf jersey, or do you firmly believe that he's going to break free?
3: I think that he's going to have a good game. I think that it's going to be a hard matchup. He's a big body. Just slants, probably not deep ball because of the conditions. But, I mean, he played great against the Browns. He had 5 catches, 130 yards. It was a good game. And I think that he can keep going off of that.
1: I was going to say you brought up the middle of the field, and I was like, you should bring Canada back. Canada love playing third to the sideline instead of the middle of the field.
3: Yeah, Canada.
0: Nah, Matt Canada. It took me a second. I was like, why are we talking about Canada?
1: No, Matt Canada loved – this is funny because he brought up the middle of the field. All my mind immediately goes, oh, Matt Canada definitely would not have thrown to the middle of the field.
0: No, he loved the sideline. He loved the bubble screens. Todd Haley as well. We all remember Todd Haley, correct?
3: Oh, yeah.
0: Yeah, Todd Haley was an interesting piece of work when it came to the Steelers offense. Now – the resident Browns fan, Max, what are your predictions this weekend against the Jets? What do you expect? What do you anticipate?
4: I mean, it's the biggest trap game of all time, I feel like. I mean, they got the Ravens next week. I honestly don't have a lot of faith in them. I'm hoping for a win. They're the better team.
0: Yes.
4: Obviously. And I guess I'll predict a win. I'll go 21-10, I feel like. I love this defense. I don't love their defense. I mean, they've been playing pretty solid this year, I feel like, but I'm not huge on them. So 21-10 Browns for me.
0: Now, the Jets finally got an interception last week. The first time for 600 plus days.
1: Minka.
0: Yes, former Steeler. Yeah. Minka Fitzpatrick. You know, maybe they keep that momentum. Maybe they ride the high of having that happen. But we'll see. I do think the Browns win that easily.
1: I think they're going to win. But I don't know. Who knows? The Jets, this is the type of game the Jets would win.
4: Yep.
1: It's very rare that I say that, but they kind of just win games randomly. That's why they never have, like, the worst pick, because they'll win a couple games that they shouldn't win, then they won't. The Jets won't have the eighth pick next year, and they'll be like 5-12.
0: I think the definition of insanity is the New York Jets. I think doing the same thing over and over again, that is the New York Jets.
3: That's more the Steelers for me. Same thing over and over.
0: That's not crazy to say. It's the Steelers.
1: The Jets are the most, outside of maybe the Browns, the most miserable franchise in sports.
0: I don't know. Max is riding pretty high tonight. That's why, or today.
4: Oh, yeah. I would say you're right. Yeah.
1: I mean, the Browns 0-16. They haven't really been that good in my lifetime ever, but they have made the playoffs, and the Jets really have not done that in my lifetime.
4: That's a good point.
0: Yeah, the Browns have had a playoff win in the past 6 years.
1: Yeah. Jets haven't made it since 2010.
0: This is true. So, I mean, I don't know. I mean, take what you want out of that.
1: I was two.
0: Now, Denver. Mr. Ryan, Denver takes on the Chargers. The Chargers are
1: if man.
0: The Chargers are struggling. Justin Herbert is proving to me and to all the league that he was overrated. And when I firmly said this last year and got berated, got challenged, got bullied in some instances about saying this, that I am correct. I've been proven correct by this season by saying Justin Herbert is not that good. Ryan, your thoughts on this weekend? Do you think the Broncos are going to win this easily, or what do you think?
1: This is the trap game of trap games. They need to win this game. If they lose this game, I'm going to be very, very concerned. Just win this game. Get through the easy game that is the Chargers this week. This is a layup considering what their schedule has been so far. They went Chiefs, Jaguars, Rams, Niners. It's a tough start.
0: Yeah.
1: 2-2 through that. I'm okay with that. They didn't look great last week, but they stayed in the game. My issue is they're both Surtain and Moss got hurt last week. That's a big issue. Pat Ryan's really looked like a really bad injury. He had been playing very, very well. So I'm a little concerned. I just need Bo Nix needs to open up the playbook. I saw Sean Payton's taking more of a role in play calling. I'm really happy about that.
0: Mm-hmm.
1: I don't really know why he gave up play calling. They went 14-3 last year. There was no reason to give up play calling. I'm pleased with, if they win this week, 3-2 after 5 weeks, I'm okay with. That's fine.
0: Yeah, especially the start they had, like you said. I mean, probably the toughest schedule any team's had to face so far.
1: Brutal.
0: I would say
1: and
0: so.
1: They,
0: I
1: mean, they beat a Jaguars team, which they are the highest point differential in the AFC right now.
0: Right, yeah. The Jaguars are very good, and I would say they have the better quarterback between the two. Ryan, you know my feelings about them.
1: Yeah, he's played great. I can't really be mad at him. Although, the thing he did a couple weeks ago where he stopped in front of the goal line instead of going in, that was
4: good.
1: Can we please stop doing that? TJ Hockenson last week, just score. You're up a score already. You go up two scores with a minute left in Miami and zero timeouts. Who cares? They're not going to score. It frustrates me.
0: I agree. I agree. Now, JP, we have the Steelers and Colts in action on Sunday. Very terrible weather. Final score prediction?
3: I say the Steelers win. I'll go 23-14.
0: Ooh, high scoring, even though it rained.
3: It's not that high scoring.
0: No, it's not that high scoring. But
1: yeah, that's a realistic
3: Colts
1: possibility.
3: Colts don't have a very good defense, I think.
1: No, the Colts have a terrible defense.
3: I think 23 is a fair number for the conditions and the defense that we're facing.
4: Yeah.
3: And I don't know, the Colts, if Jonathan Taylor has a breakout game, or not a breakout game, but if he really pops off this week, we might have a few issues. But if we're able to contain the run Daniel Jones, he hasn't looked that good.
1: I think they're going to turn over Jones a couple times. Remember last year, that game was, they dominated.
3: Yeah. Yeah, yeah. That kind of ended the Colts' little insanity run they had. Yeah.
0: Now, speaking of multiple things, the NHL season has started. And, Ryan, you were very happy with the Rangers.
1: I'm very pleased. Good start.
0: Yeah, unbelievable turnaround from last season. I mean, last season you had I think it was the longest stretch of no scoring at Madison Square Garden in history.
1: It was brutal.
0: It was something terrible. Now this year, last I checked, they were 3-0 at home. I mean,
3: Igor Shesterkin had a point streak at one point.
0: Yes.
1: Leaders of the Metropolitan Division.
0: Yes. Yeah, they've been on fire. Good for the Rangers, I guess. I mean, I'm not a big Rangers fan, but the Rangers don't bother me. I got to be honest. If they win, good for them. But it has been a while.
1: We can all agree. Philadelphia Flyers being in last place is a nice thing to say.
0: It's heavenly.
1: Yeah.
0: Yeah, it's heavenly. I do enjoy that. I'm not a big, I thought from an unbiased perspective, I do think the Broad Street Bullies of the 70s was cool. For them, I thought that was pretty cool. But after that, I'm like, the Flyers.
3: Yeah, that was also the 1970s.
0: This is true. When they bullied the Soviets, they bullied the Soviets out of the hockey rink or something. They had like played an exhibition game against the Soviet Union, and they like bullied them out of the rink. That's a real thing. They like checked them and like got into fights with them. It was the greatest thing I've ever watched. So, I'm okay. I'm not really a big fan of anyone in the National Hockey League. I'm pretty indifferent. I'm more of a unbiased observer when it comes to the National Hockey League. But the Penguins are doing good. They're, of course, the city that we live in's team. I think the Penguins are doing very good so far. I think their offenses look good. I know, JP, you were talking about how their offense did not look that good coming into the show today. But, I mean, it was 2 goals against the Capitals on Ovi's last final game opener. Home opener.
3: Yeah, I mean, honestly, I know we're 4 games into the season, and it's a now 84-game
1: season. I like it.
3: Yeah, so we got 80 games to go. We have the Blue Jackets tonight. The Flyers game, obviously, that was great. It was really nice to see those stands empty at the end of the, or halfway through the second period. The Canadiens game, I know we have the win, but it really felt like a loss. We were up 5-1 at one point. We had to win it 6-5 in overtime. That wasn't good. The Jets game, I wasn't too upset about. We looked decent throughout the whole time. Defense played not bad. That was obviously Miroshov's first game. The Capitals game, though, oh, that was bad. Yeah. I was keeping up. I was at the Pitt volleyball game during it, but I was keeping track on my phone, and Tom Wilson looked like
0: Tom
3: looked like Wayne Gretzky, and
0: yes.
3: I cannot stand Tom Wilson, so that irks me a little bit. Defense played really bad. Shelov's let 5 in. That's not very characteristic for him. Hopefully we can turn around against Columbus tonight.
0: Heard that. Now, Max, any final thoughts on the NHL season, the open of this week? Any anticipations?
4: Go Blackhawks. Go Bedard.
0: Yeah.
4: not really, much expectations there. I'm not a huge hockey guy, but I know to not, wish for a lot out of the Blackhawks. So, yeah.
0: Yeah, I mean, the Blackhawks have been in a runt as of late. I mean, they won 3 Stanley Cups in 2010. But with that, we will take you back to your regularly scheduled programming. Thank you for listening to the Friday Morning Lemon.
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hater out there. And there is a time my plight can be denied. 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

0: 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If you feel unsafe or would like to report any incidents, the number for campus police is 412-624-2121, but you can also call 911 in an urgent situation.
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2: Know your rights if you plan to protest.
3: Am I allowed to film / take pictures of police?
2: Yes. If you are in a public space, you are allowed to record anything in plain view. Police do not have the right to demand your photos or videos without a warrant.
3: What do you do if you are stopped by police?
2: Stay calm and assert your First Amendment right of free speech. You can ask if you are being detained. If you are not under arrest, you are not required to speak to police. If you are detained, assert your right to an attorney.
3: You can write this number for the Pittsburgh National Lawyers Guild on yourself in case you get detained. 412-212-6753. Again, that is 412-212-6753. 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
1: 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You got me.
0: Lock him up, Sarge. 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
4: Yes, so for Hispanic Heritage Month, this week we are doing Mexico as our country of choice.
5: Yay!
4: Yes, and we have actually wanted to do Mexico for a while. We haven't done any countries in North America because, well, I guess like Central America is technically part of North America, and so is the Caribbean. So wait, I'll take that back.
5: Rescind that statement.
4: We haven't done Mexico yet, and we wanted to because it's cool.
5: It's very cool. It has a lot of really awesome genres. I've been getting into ska. Oh. You guys just heard some ska. Hope that was enjoyable.
4: Yes, I enjoyed.
5: And we got more to come. We have so much more to come. So make sure to keep on listening and keep on loving Vital Murder.
4: Yes, I have to agree.
5: I'm going to have to agree. Now we're going to get back into the show.
4: Yes.

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0: 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One more question. 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
3: Hello and welcome back to Vital Murder.
4: Hello.
3: It is our Mexico week. I hope everyone has been enjoying the songs thus far.
4: I know I have.
3: And you know what else I'm enjoying?
4: What?
3: The weather outside.
4: Me too.
3: It is a beautiful sunny day in Pittsburgh. It is 69 degrees. Feels like 72. We've got just a little bit of wind. You know, just some gusts.
4: Gusps.
3: It's hard to say that word. Just some wind, you know, 4 miles an hour, you know.
4: Ooh, that's light.
3: That's pretty much, there's not a cloud in the sky.
4: Yeah, it's quite nice out. We can actually see the Cathedral of Learning from where we are right now. Looks beautiful, as usual.
3: Duh.
4: And extra beautiful with no clouds obscuring it.
3: Of course.
4: Yes, I would say the weather has been really nice this past week.
3: And let me do another transition. You want to know what else is nice?
4: What?
3: Being employed.
4: Yes. Becca and I are now employees.
3: Yay, we have joined the job market.
4: We have joined the workforce.
3: The workforce.
4: Our jobs are very different, though.
3: Very different. Mine is at a little cafe, and I had my first shift today.
4: How was it?
3: Guys, it was just about the best thing ever.
4: Ooh.
3: I got to make myself a cinnamon brown sugar clove cappuccino.
4: Wow, I don't even know what that would taste like.
3: Good. Let me tell you, good.
4: Okay.
3: There are sandwiches. I was making all these breakfast sandwiches. I was cleaning. I was having a great time just doing everything. And I cannot wait to keep working there. So things are looking up.
4: That's big. That's really big.
3: And let's hear about your job, Julia.
4: So for my job, I am working at a laboratory.
3: A laboratory?
4: Yes. So I'm working at a lab, and it's like a microbiology lab, and I'm really excited. I actually haven't started yet. I start like next or like this coming week.
3: Mm-hmm.
4: And I'm really excited. I get to wear a lab coat.
3: Do you get goggles?
4: Of course.
3: You get gloves?
4: Of course.
3: Wow.
4: Yes, it's like a microbio lab, and I'm working with like maybe some microbes that are a little dangerous.
3: I'm scared for you. You can't get sick.
4: I'm going to cough on you.
3: Oh my God. Don't let that happen.
4: Just kidding.
3: But yeah, we have very just exciting things are looking up. Things are looking up for Vital
4: Murder.
3: Yes,
4: like employment is happening, money increasing.
3: It's big.
4: Yes, huge.
3: But we are going to get back into our show now. Keep on listening for awesome music.
4: Yes.

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3: No! Turn that off!
4: Why? It's just music.
3: Oh!
5: Oh my god! She's a werewolf!
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3: Oh!
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6: Hello and welcome back to Vital Murder.
7: Yay, and it is the best time of the show, in my opinion. It's my fun facts section.
6: Yes.
7: So once again, for anyone who hasn't listened, Julia will give me three fun facts about our country of the week, and I don't know anything, and then I say them, and then we talk about how cool it is.
6: Yeah.
7: So the first one, the Great Pyramid of Cholula in Mexico is the largest pyramid in the world by volume. I didn't even know that there were pyramids. That's awesome.
6: Yes, they were built. I don't want to say the name of the ancient civilization because I'm not like 100% sure I'm right. And I don't want to say
7: it. And that's okay.
6: So if you want to know, you can look it up if you so choose.
7: Hey, that was really interesting. You added a lot of substance.
6: Yes. And also, love that there is a giant pyramid just down the road.
7: That is really cool. Our second fun fact, I feel like I knew this one, which is surprising because normally I don't know them, but monarch butterflies migrate 3,000 miles to and from central Mexico, making it the largest migration for any insect. Fun fact about me, I used to be scared of ladybugs and, ladybugs and butterflies.
6: That's fair. I don't really like when butterflies come near me.
7: They're crazy. They fly, like, they just fly so much and it gets really scary.
6: I like hatched monarch butterflies when I was in the kindergarten.
7: Really?
6: Yeah, it was really cool.
7: There was a class that I was student teaching for. They did that and all of them died because it was too cold and it like was a massacre. It was really sad.
6: That's really sad. That reminds me of a really popular show where these two drag queens were dancing and one of them had like butterflies hidden in her outfit. And she wanted to reveal the butterflies, like they're flying out.
7: Yeah.
6: But when she did the outfit reveal, the butterflies were dead.
7: That is so sad.
6: Yeah, and she lost.
7: And you know what? I understand why.
6: Yeah, but like,
7: the thought that counts, I'd say. That's like a really cool idea. Anyway, third fact for this week from me. Copper Canyon in Mexico is the largest canyon in the world, being 4 times larger than the Grand Canyon and stretching 20,000 square miles. I think it's pretty ironic that it's bigger than the Grand Canyon.
6: Considering it's called the Grand Canyon.
7: Seems like it should be pretty grand.
6: Maybe they should call it like the
7: moderate.
6: Small, yeah, like the average size.
7: The average canyon.
6: Yeah, like also like Copper Canyon, like, is there a lot of copper in it? Like, I just, like, want to know the naming scheme. Like, are we going by, like, the size of the canyon or, like, by what minerals are found inside? Like, I just would like to know.
7: The chemist at work.
6: Just the chemist with me.
7: I didn't even think about that.
6: What can I say? I just love the periodic table.
7: And I'm so glad that you do.
6: Yeah. Shout out periodic table.
7: Shout out periodic table. Shout out us because we're going to get back into the music now.
6: Yes.

0: Hey, what's up? This is Hot Stuff Productions, and you are listening to WPTS Pittsburgh. Thank you.
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3: This is Vital Murder. It is our Mexico week. And we have some important information for you.
4: Yes, we wanted to let you know that WPTS is your home for Pitt football on the radio this season. Tune in this Saturday, tomorrow, at noon for live coverage from Acrisure Stadium as the number 25 Panthers take on the North Carolina Tar Heels. And, you know, if you're an Eagles fan like me,
3: go Birds.
4: You should go and watch that game because not only do you want to support Pitt, but you can also support watching Bill Belichick lose.
3: Oh, I don't know what any of that means.
4: Bill Belichick was the coach of the Patriots for a very long time in the NFL.
3: Was that during the scandal of the underplated?
4: Yes, but he also like won a bunch of Super Bowls. He's really, really like famous and like known as like, some people are like, he's the best coach ever. But now he's on the Tar Heels.
3: There's politics involved.
4: Yes, now he's on the North Carolina Tar Heels. He's the head coach for their football team. And let's just say the results haven't been great. Let's just say, in my opinion.
3: I will say Pitt football, they've been doing pretty good from what I've been seeing.
4: I've been liking what I've been seeing. I heard the quarterback at Pitt, he tore his ACL.
3: Uh-oh.
4: And I'm really sad about that.
3: Shout out, quarterback.
4: Yeah, hope he feels better soon. Praying for him.
3: We also have another shout out. Last weekend, Karen Squared came to Pittsburgh, who is my mom,
4: Karen.
3: And also my family's friend, also Karen. And Julia, how do you feel like the weekend went?
4: I thought it was great. I thought Karen Squared was awesome. I felt like they brought a lot of energy to just the scene. I had met Karen, Becca's mom, before, and like she was lovely as usual. And then I met, remind me her last name,
3: Karen Nolan.
4: Okay, I thought it was that, I just didn't want to say the wrong name.
3: Well, technically that's not even her name anymore because she got married, but Karen Nolan, it's first name last name that rolls off.
4: Okay, perfect.
3: The tongue.
4: Well, I loved her. She was great, really funny. And I also really liked, we went to a regatta. Shout out Maeve. Saw Maeve Rowe.
3: Shout out crew.
4: And it was awesome. And yeah, they were just a hoot and a half to be around.
3: It was a great time. I was so happy that they visited me and I got to spend time with them. I went to the mattress factory. That was really cool.
4: I was confused because I did not know that was a museum.
3: It's not a mattress store. It's a museum. That's their slogan. And it's one of my favorite museums in Pittsburgh. Hopefully we'll be going to more museums this weekend because the rest of the family is visiting. Shout out family.
4: Yes.
3: And I hope to bring them around to all of the awesome things in Pittsburgh that I love the most. And I think I'm gonna make them play frisbee with me.
4: Oh, so that's big.
3: They better get ready for that. I've just been really into running around yesterday.
4: Yeah, Becca loves to just do a little run.
3: It so much.
4: But like not like go on a run, like she
3: no,
4: just likes
3: I
4: to, like,
3: only sprint.
4: Yeah, and like she's running after something.
3: Yes, I mean it's like a dog. It's how a dog would describe enjoying running,
4: and that's okay.
3: Mm-hmm.
4: That's perfectly okay. And you know, with that, I think we're gonna get back to the music. We have a lot more in store for the last hour, so get excited.

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3: Hello and welcome back to Vital Murder.
4: Hello and welcome back.
3: We are still here and we still have more of our show, but right now it is time for the best part of the show where Julia reads us our fun facts.
4: Yes, so the facts that I chose today, I would say are very like sciencey, very like natural science, okay. Very like geology.
3: Oh, shout out geology.
4: Some geology, some like evolution, some ecology.
3: Interesting, interesting.
4: Yes. So, fact number one, and this one actually, like, I don't know. I honestly can't choose. I like them all. So, the meteorite that killed the dinosaurs likely landed in Mexico in the Yucatan Peninsula.
3: No way.
4: And, like, we don't talk about that enough because literally, like, if you think about it, like, that one, you know, like, geological spot is the site of such a big impact for, like, the Earth's history. And I just think that's so cool, and I would love to go to that.
3: That's awesome.
4: Yes, but fun fact, actually, fun fact to the fun fact, the dinosaur extinction, the extinction that killed the dinosaurs wasn't even, like, isn't even the second largest extinction event in Earth's history.
3: Really?
4: Yeah.
3: Whoa.
4: It's top five.
3: Wow.
4: So, fact number two. Mexico has the largest underwater cave system. Now, when I first read that, I was like, well, how long can it be? It's 215 miles long.
3: What?
4: That's, like, crazy. Especially because it's underwater.
3: Yeah.
4: Like,
3: wow.
4: That's a lot of cave.
3: That's a lot of cave.
4: I thought that was really cool because I was just like, imagine all the things that can like live there because it's just like such a unique like geological feature because it's so long. And speaking of that, fact number three, Mexico is actually home to 10% of the world's biodiversity, second to only Australia.
3: Interesting, because I know Australia has a lot.
4: Yes, I didn't know that. Let me rephrase that. I knew that Australia had so much. Like, that makes sense that they're first, but I feel like I wouldn't think of Mexico as that, like, and I don't think a lot of people would. So I think that, like, that was an interesting fact, I think, to include.
3: That's pretty cool.
4: Like, I didn't know it was so biodiverse.
3: Mm-hmm.
4: I didn't know that. Like, I thought it would be, like a rainforest or something like that. Like, somewhere with, like, a very, like, unique, I'm trying to find the phrase. Biome.
3: Biome. Yeah, that's a good one.
4: Yes. But yeah, so those are my fun facts.
3: And those are pretty good. We are now going to get back into the show. We still have a good amount for you guys to listen. I hope you all have been enjoying. And I hope you continue to enjoy.
4: Yes.

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0: Hello and welcome back to Vinyl Murder.
5: Yes, we just wanted to come on and talk about how beautiful the weather has been and how we've been living it up as it has been slowly transitioning into fall.
0: Yes, and while the weather has been beautiful, and I will say that has been truly, truly amazing, the homework has become evil.
5: For Julia, I gotta be honest, I'm still in the clear.
0: So, personally for me, the homework is evil. I just have like a million tests. I've had a genetics test like every week. Oh my god, like actually every week. I had one yesterday, I have one next week. Orgo is the exam also next week, same day. Ooh, same freaking
5: that's
0: day.
5: That's evil.
0: And two writing assignments due that day as well. I'm just a little frightened. I'm a little scared. One of my professors yesterday was like, by the way, like, our midterm's coming up. Our midterm? I thought we wrote essays for this class.
5: What?
0: I was not on the ball with that one.
5: Oh, man. I just have been having a lot of papers, but it's all interesting stuff, and I enjoy writing, so it's been pretty good. But there's just a lot of scheduling and like little things. I've just been signing up for a lot of clubs, which is a good thing, but then I realize how much commitments I have, but that's how I like to function, so I can't really complain that much.
0: Yeah, I mean, luckily like the clubs I'm part of are pretty chill, I feel.
5: Mm-hmm.
0: So I feel like that's good.
5: Yeah.
0: But I will say, Becca is, like, extracurricular, like, master.
5: Meister.
0: Meister, yes. She's always out doing something.
5: Always out doing something. You never know where I am.
0: I'm always, like, out taking notes.
5: And I think that's I keep just being, like, man, everyone has to stop doing homework and hang out with me. So I've been kind of a bad influence, and when people need their breaks while they study, they play with me. which makes me sound like I'm like the house dog, but I just don't have any homework for the most part.
0: I wish.
5: Yeah, it's I can't really complain. It's a pretty nice life to live, but
0: yeah, it's okay. You know, I'm learning a lot of interesting information, and you know, I will say a lot of the information that I've learned in my Orgo and genetics classes has, you know, I feel like is interesting, and I think will
5: applicable.
0: I think it will be very applicable.
5: Nice.
0: You know, maybe even in the lab that I'm working at.
5: Mm-hmm. The laboratory.
0: The laboratory. Now, speaking of laboratories, well, not really. We're just gonna get back to the music. So, yeah. Hope you guys enjoy.

pensamiento.

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4: 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We're so cute.
5: Aww. 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
6: Hello, and welcome back to Vital Murder.
5: We have some fun thing to talk about, which is I have brought my Wii U to Pittsburgh.
6: Wait, I thought it was a Wii.
5: It's kind of both. It is a Wii U, but you can also still play Wii on it.
6: Wait, that's big.
5: They have both.
6: I didn't know that.
5: Yeah.
6: That's big to me.
5: It's really cool. We've been having a lot of fun with it. Yeah. We've been playing Nintendo Land. We are going through the Zelda Battle Quest. That is really fun. We played the ghost game on Nintendo Land.
6: Yes, because...
5: And Julia got so scared.
6: I was frightened. And yes, also because... Fun fact, Becca has every game ever, and they're all really
5: and
6: awesome.
5: That's literally a fraction of the games I have at home. I don't even have Rock Band here in Pittsburgh.
6: She brought, like, every Just Dance ever, and it's, like, so... It's great.
5: We gotta play Just Dance.
6: I need to
5: break out my Rasp routine.
6: Yes. Oh, my God.
5: That's my go-to.
6: Yeah, and also her Wii, like, console... Wii U console is awesome. It's Pikmin-themed. It's
5: yeah.
6: Great.
5: Shout out to my brother, because I feel like...
6: Shout out, Gavin.
5: A lot of this is his.
6: Yes, thank you, Gavin. I have not met you. I will be meeting you soon, though.
5: Ooh, boy.
6: Yay. Yes, fun fact, Becca's brother is staying with us this weekend.
5: Yay. Very exciting.
6: Yes, never met him. Never met him, but boy, am I excited.
5: On the edge of my seat.
6: Truly. And I have the pleasure of seeing... Karen again.
5: Yup. And Ron / Peter.
6: Ooh.
5: You know about this?
6: No.
5: My dad, he wants people to... Well, he said this as a joke once, and I just have kind of kept the joke running that he likes the name Peter a lot.
6: Peter.
5: He doesn't love...
6: Peter.
5: He doesn't love Ron. So I always tell people to call my dad Peter.
6: Ron.
5: But Peter. Peter is fun. It's a fun name.
6: Definitely.
5: We are gonna get back into the music. We just have a couple more minutes for you guys. We're playing some of our last favorite songs. I hope everyone has enjoyed the show thus far, and I hope you guys continue to enjoy it.
6: Yes.

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0: little bit more before the next week's rain slate. But we have a bunch to talk about. NFL pick'ems, recapping last night's How About Them Cowboys disaster against the Tampa Bay Buccaneers. 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Pitt UNC preview tomorrow afternoon in front of a sold-out crowd. Get back, coach. Fun little draft to end this show, honoring our Hispanic Heritage Month athlete, as that will be winding down to an end. But before we begin, I will address the listeners out there with just a little message I wrote today. So if you haven't heard the news, Pittsburgh icon, legend, and one of the greatest football players to ever grace the gridiron, Mike Ditka, passed away at the age of 36. So for many football fans, his name's always going to belong in Chicago. You know, the sweater vest, the iconic mustache, the intensity, everything there is about Mike Ditka will belong to the 85 Chicago Bears dynasty and that team. But that all began for him in Carnegie, PA, here in Pittsburgh. That's where the story began. Kid from Aliquippa, who came from the University of Pittsburgh, becomes an All-American. And before all the championships, before Canton, he repped the blue and gold and was a Panther. Now, as a Pitt student, there is something meaningful, I think, about that connection that many don't think about, is that we spend our college years thinking about where we want to go, what we want to hope to become. And then you look at someone like Mike Ditka, you see his name engraved on statues all across campus and on the North Shore, and you remember the names, just the names, and you hear these accomplishments of what these guys once accomplished and what was ahead of them at their time. So now I'm too young to have watched him play or to have seen him coach. The only form of Mike Ditka I saw, I had told my dad earlier, was that one of my favorite movies growing up was Kicking and Screaming. So I always knew Mike Ditka as the assistant coach who would scream, "Get the ball to the Italians," and never actually as the NFL player. So to not have witnessed his career firsthand, but I appreciate everything he's done to our school. He's one of the greatest football players of all time. His number 89 belongs in Pitt's history. Today, all of our thoughts are with his family, his friends, former teammates and players, everyone mourning someone they loved. Tell someone every day that you love them. Life goes fast. Time is valuable. Chicago will always have the coach. Pittsburgh will always have him as one of its own. Rest in peace, Mike Ditka, and hail to Pitt. I don't know if anyone else wants to say anything about one of the greatest to ever grace the gridiron, kind of define the definition of what it means to be a tight end on the football field. Maybe Cam?
1: Yeah, I mean, I think you mentioned a lot of the things. Like, when you think of Chicago football, you think of the mustache, you think of Mike Ditka. And another big thing that I think not a lot of people think about is what he did to the sport as a tight end. He was truly one of the first players to go into the NFL and show what a tight end can do. And it's just, he had many offers to other schools. He talks about that all the time. He had offers to Notre Dame. He had offers to Penn State. He could have gone anywhere to those schools that are known for their history of championships and whatnot, but he chose to stay local. He chose Pitt. Funny enough, he wanted to be a dentist. And during one of his Pitt Walk of Fame speeches, Pitt Hall of Fame Walk of Fame speeches, Bill Hillgrove asked, "What do you think people would do if you were a dentist?" And he's like, "Well, there's a lot of people there that are happy that I didn't go through with that." So that's, you know, he was known for one of his favorite, you know, all his quotes. He was just cutthroat. He was somebody you looked at in the media that was somebody to be afraid of. He just, as a player, as a coach, somebody going up against him, you were afraid of him. He instilled fear in all his opponents. He instilled fear in his teammates. And it, you know, as a lot of people say, it's a great motivator. And He did just that. I really love the kicking and screaming reference. He's the juice guy.
0: The juice guy. Yeah. The juice guy.
1: I really love that reference. You know, he truly was one of a kind. So he'll be missed in Chicago's community. He'll be missed in the Pitt community. And he's just a guy from Aliquippa.
0: Just a guy from Aliquippa that loves football. Mike Ditka, Hall of Famer, two-time first-team All-Pro, five-time Pro Bowler, and a Super Bowl champion for the 1986 Chicago Bears, where he was the head coach for one of the greatest Super Bowl champion teams of all time. So rest in peace to Mike Ditka, who's 86 years old. Now, let's talk about last night's game, Thursday night recap. Man. What? I don't even know where to begin. What on earth happened to America's team? What? Like, there was times where I was just peeking out of the game, like, just looking at highlights and stuff. I had Dak going in fantasy. And I'm like, he has, like, 4 points. It's the third quarter. And I just look at the score. I kept getting, like, notifications saying, Bucky Irving, 72-yard. What happened?
2: I think what happened was we saw the Cowboys defense do what they've been doing for the past how many years? Like, they just absolutely were not prepared for Jalen Daniels and this Bucks offense. I know the Bucks were 0-4 heading into this game, and that offense, even with Baker, didn't really look amazing. But I think Todd Bowles probably had talked with his team saying, hey, we need to get some wins on the board. And they showed up last night, and they did a great job. Jalen Daniels did what he was supposed to do. He made the throws, and then whenever they just asked him to hand the ball off to Bucky Irving, it just worked. The silver lining of what happened last night was obviously Cowboys defense was bad, but there's too many turnovers. You had Kevontae Turpin with the fumble on the kick return. Dak threw a pick, but it wasn't really his fault at the end because Jake Ferguson didn't catch it. And there was another pass that Dak... Was it Jake Ferguson again? I forgot the first pick.
0: Might have been.
2: But no, I think it was Ryan Flannoy. He was trying to target Ryan Flannoy.
0: That sounds more.
2: And yes. it got tipped in the air. So both interceptions really weren't Dak's fault. But it's more just unluckiness. And Jake Ferguson just had some really bad plays last night.
3: Yeah, I mean, this Dallas team is just an enigma, really. There were so many high hopes because they made all these acquisitions in the offseason on the defensive side, and they had kept all their star receivers on the offensive side, but it can't seem to come together for them at all.
0: It doesn't make sense. I don't understand fully. I mean, because you look at Dak's line at the end of the game, and I mean, he threw for 300 yards. He had a touchdown. Two picks weren't great. Jalen Daniels was pretty solid for his first ever career game starting. Bucky Irving looked like the old Bucky Irving, what he's supposed to look like. Mm-hmm. I mean, this just looked like a battle of two teams who are going to be on the cusp of being in a wild card game and probably not making the wild card at all. But, I mean, there's not much more to say. I know CeeDee Lamb went down with an injury, and he was pretty much locked up all night by a secondary that hasn't been that impressive by any means. So that's a little bit alarming. But yeah, Todd Bowles gets a win, possibly saves his job for a little bit longer. But yeah, I mean, if you're the Cowboys too, and you're just looking ahead, I mean, this team has just disappointed in Schottenheimer. I mean, do you have to consider him almost? I mean, of course you have to give him a chance, but how much longer can you be patient with a guy who has probably the best offense in the NFL, second, top three?
2: Yeah.
0: Like, how much more patience can you give this guy?
2: I think it just comes down to wins. And I know you can only do so much as a head coach when it comes to player performance. But I think it's also like a discipline. There were some penalties last night, just some false starts that, you know, put the Cowboys behind the sticks. But I think it's just the defense is so bad. I don't know how you're able to fix it because, you know, Lane already said you tried to fix it during the offseason, and it clearly hasn't changed because You've given up. You gave up 24 to the Bucks last night. You gave up 30 to the Texans offense. That was horrible before then. 34 to the Ravens, and then 22 to the Commanders. So, and then prior, you lose to the Giants on opening week, 28-20. But, yeah, I think it's a lack of discipline in that locker room, and that defense is just horrible.
1: Yeah, I earlier saw a stat, and I just pulled it up to explain it. But Jalen Daniels won a game while having a 75% completion rate, at least one touchdown, and zero interceptions just three times across six collegiate seasons. Jesus. Last night, he won with 189 yards, one touchdown, and zero interceptions.
2: Mm-hmm.
1: That's just saying... talking about, like, says enough about the Cowboys defense.
2: Yeah.
1: I mean, it was atrocious. And this Bucks team, it kind of pains me because they got a good team. Like, by name, they got a good team. I mean, they got a Mecca, they got Bucky, they got
2: Baker when he's healthy.
1: When he's healthy. And it just, yeah, it hurts. But, it's just crazy. I mean, if they were going to get a win, it was going to be against this Cowboys
4: team.
1: Yeah.
4: I thought Tampa Bay, no joke, was going to go like 0-6 to start the season. Mm. And like they stunned me. I genuinely, yeah, that's all I got. Anyways, looking ahead away from America's team, Sunday slate for NFL pick-ems. Let's do our pick-ems. I will propose this possibly, since there's so many people that are participating in pick'ems, should we make it one pick'em moving forward instead of two, or should we keep two?
2: I'm fine with either. We only got four today.
1: If
4: true.
1: People are texting in, I think they should only get one pick.
4: So if you're not here, one pick.
3: I like that.
4: Yeah. But you get double the odds for showing up to work.
1: Yes. Yeah, exactly. So
4: that's not an insult to anyone.
1: We'll have to tell Colin that.
4: Yeah.
1: He likes to text. I'll get the tallies from a couple weeks ago. I completely forgot.
4: No, you're fine. I haven't been keeping track at all.
1: Yeah, they're in the group chat.
4: We've been on such a funky schedule. Mm. Like week one we did, week two we did, and then I wasn't here like 2 weeks ago, and then last week, no, I forget about it. We're in a disarray. I'm just going to start giving people random points and stuff, and we're just going to call it whatever.
1: I definitely think if you're here, two. If you're away, one.
4: I completely agree. All right, but yeah, we'll do it with the people that are here. Let's see. Cam, you're going to pull those up. I'm just writing our names down here so we don't get these confused. Ben, cool. Awesome. We'll go Ben, me, Cam, Layton.
1: Okay.
4: I think that's good.
1: Right. Yeah.
4: Yeah. Yeah. I'm like going through like the pass orders and stuff. And I'm like, yeah. I think that sounds right. So Ben, myself, Cam, Layton. Cool. All right. Let's start it off. Again, if it's a wash or if you don't have something much to say about it, whatever, just up tempo, anything like that. Starting off, Cleveland Browns at the New York Jets.
2: Dang. Oh, I was completely preparing for the Eagles and Jags.
1: Yeah, Eagles-Jags are the first game, technically, that is on the slate.
4: You know what's weird? ESPN, though, for some reason, has Browns-Jets, and then it's Eagles.
1: Philly-Jacksonville first.
4: You know what? It's probably because I have the... well, no, but wouldn't you have the Steelers start as, like, a favorite team on ESPN?
1: Yeah.
4: Yeah, so. I don't know. For me, it has Jets-Browns, and then next is... whatever. Eagles-Jags, go.
2: Eagles-Jags. I got to take the Jags here. You know, they're used... I'm gonna lock the Jags.
4: I thought it got by.
1: I know, I was waiting.
2: I know I'm going against Parker Washington in fantasy, which is not looking good for me.
1: Hey.
2: But
1: it's Fanatics Hate Watch this week. Yeah, me versus Ben in our high school fantasy league.
2: Yeah, I'm 1-3, Cam's 0-4, so it's the battle of almost last place.
1: Yeah,
2: so.
1: it's the battle of the toilet bowl.
4: No one can see, but they are sitting on other sides of the table for a reason for this. So we had to keep them separated.
2: Yeah. Oh yeah. But my point was Eagles O-line in disarray, almost all your offensive weapons in general are hurt. And that defense has looked horrible, so like I said, I'm locking the Jags.
4: You know what's crazy? I saw a stat recently where the Jacksonville Jaguars are playing 26 of their next 30 games away from Jacksonville.
2: Really?
5: Yeah, they're going to be – it's the weirdest – I didn't believe it the first time I saw it. And then they did the math, and it says by the time the 2026 regular season ends, the Jaguars will become the first NFL team since the Duluth Eskimos in 1926 to play in 12 or more stadiums in a single season.
2: Because they play international games a lot.
5: Yeah. Jags are going to go – Jags go to London. London.
1: Tottenham.
5: Yep, thank you. Saturday, Wembley, October 18th against Houston. There's going to be traveling across the world for the next season or two. So I have no idea why that is. But anyways, my pick's Jacksonville. Not much to say. They're going to lay down the hammer.
1: Yeah, I mean, my pick's Jacksonville. I mean, Jalen Hurts' top target is Dontavian Wicks, Dontavian Wicks was set as active, whereas Devontae Smith was set as out for this week's game. Just Jacksonville, they got a spark there. I really like, you know, I've said it all weeks I've been here. I like Parker Washington. I like Trevor Lawrence. They got something going down in Jacksonville. So, yeah, my pick's Jacksonville.
3: Yeah, not only is this one of the hottest teams in the NFL right now, it's the Jacksonville Jaguars in London. They have been known to play well in London. Give me the Jags.
5: Very quickly, before we move on to the next game, are the Jaguars the best team in the AFC?
2: They're one of them, for sure.
5: Like, right now? I think right now that, like...
3: It's tough between the Chiefs and the...
5: I said it's between those two, I think.
3: I would think
5: right?
3: So, yeah.
5: Like, I don't know. Like, I thought about, someone asked me recently, they're like, are the Jags the best team in the AFC? And I was like, honestly, like, it's them, the Chiefs, and the Bills. Mm-hmm. I pick whoever you want. They're both playing. All three are awesome. Next up, Jets-Browns.
2: I'm a firm believer that the Jets are going to win this game. I don't like the Browns. Like, I know the Browns have been winning games. I'll give them credit, but... I still just don't believe in that Browns offense. I don't think Deshaun's all that. I do believe in Denzel Boston, Casey Concepcion, but Deshaun ain't it, so I'm taking the Jets.
5: It's a great pick, Ben, for various reasons. You're a real smart guy. I'm going to take the Jets, home or whatnot. Jets are at home. It's a must-win for Aaron Glanner. He's going on the burning hot, flaming fire seat. Cleveland... It's not a must-win for them. It's going to be really terrible weather conditions. They're going to get the remains of the hurricane that's heading down south tomorrow and late tonight. I'll take the Jets. Oh, my God. I don't even say it. Just move on. Just go. I don't care, bro.
1: Yeah, give me the Browns.
5: Thank you. Move on. My God.
1: Yeah. This offense is young. Besides Deshaun. I like their young receivers over in Cleveland. Great. I like Quinshon Judkins.
5: It's awesome.
1: I think he's a great back. I mean, a couple years ago, we saw a great back in Cleveland by the name of Nick Chubb. And unfortunately, that came to an end when a guy by the name of Minkah Fitzpatrick put a nasty hit. Thank you. Sorry. Put a nasty hit on
2: Nick Chubb
1: took him out of Cleveland, changed his career.
5: Terrible pick.
1: And yeah,
5: it's a terrible pick.
1: Now we get to see a young back by the name of Quinshon Judkins.
5: It's awesome.
1: National champion for the Ohio State.
5: You want to keep going?
1: I don't like Cleveland. I very much hate Cleveland.
5: Thank you.
1: I just think that their offense is hot right now. And I think the Jets, they're going to get the best of the Jets.
5: Oh, thanks, Cam. Anyways, Leighton.
3: Yeah, I completely agree with what Cam said.
5: Okay, we're going to go to break. Like, guys.
2: I agree with you, Sean.
5: Thank you, Ben. No, keep going, Leighton.
3: Yeah, no, the Browns are just hot right now. Their offense is actually looking like a competent offense for the first time in quite a few years. And the Jets are kind of in a state of what usually... We see in the Jets. So
5: thank you.
3: Give me the Browns. I'm sorry, Sean. But
5: No, it's fine. Whatever. Probably best game of the 1 o'clock slate, or up there at least. The big rivalry, Chicago Bears, will head into Lambeau Field to take on the Green Bay Packers.
2: This is a Bears offense without, unfortunately, Kyle Manangai, who's also on my fantasy team. But they're going to have DeAndre Swift back, who's fully healthy, which is also bad for my fantasy team. Sorry to keep bringing that up.
5: Wow.
2: But it's rough. This Packers defense has shown me nothing to show any confidence in them. They've been ran over. I mean, it was Bijan, but like they've been getting destroyed week in, week out. Jordan Love's been okay. I know that O-line's been awful. That run game's still non-existent, so I'm taking Bears.
5: I know Ben Johnson's the best coach in the NFL by a lot. I mean, he...
2: Did you see that press conference with him?
5: Oh, my God. Cold.
1: Did we see that press conference?
5: He is genuinely, like, probably, I think, like, right now put himself on the top of as, like, absolutely. Best coach in the NFL. And with that, even with a backup quarterback, I know the environment's going to be crazy. I noted it earlier before the show. If this is a night game, I would have taken the Packers.
2: Yeah.
5: With day game, Chicago being hot, I don't like the old line. There's no ground game. Chicago can win without Caleb. Yeah. I'm going to take the Bears.
1: So I like to tell a story about this matchup every single time I play this. We do this.
5: This is true.
1: My very great roommate, Andy Levin, is a Packers fan.
5: Let's go,
1: Levin. His dad's from Milwaukee. His mom, who I get to see tonight, is from Chicago. She's a big Bears fan.
5: Thank you for throwing that in.
1: Yes. I wanted to throw it in. Anyways, every single time during this matchup, they have a bet. If the Packers win, Andy's mom buys him dinner. If the Bears win, Andy buys his mom dinner.
5: Sweet.
1: But the bet expands when he became roommates with all of us, where if the Packers win, he buys all of us. She buys all of us dinner.
5: All of them dinner.
1: So I usually cheer for the Packers in this matchup. But... This weekend,
5: such a McAfee today.
1: I am cheering for the Bears because of the late great Mike Ditka.
5: Oh, very nice.
1: And I think it would be amazing if Ben Johnson walks out in the Ditka vest.
5: That would on be Sunday. Pretty freaking cool.
1: I would absolutely love that if that would happen. But yeah, give me the Bears for this weekend's matchup.
5: And some dinner. You get dinner out of that too.
1: I don't get dinner out of that.
5: Wait, isn't it if Andy loses, don't you get dinner?
1: No, if Andy wins, we get dinner.
5: Oh.
1: That's a bet. Andy would have to buy his mom dinner.
5: Well, I hope Andy treats his mom to dinner. No. What?
1: We got dinner last year, so we were spoiled.
5: That did happen, actually.
3: Yeah, the Bears are going to win it for Ditka. They're going to go into Lambeau. No matter who's at quarterback, Ben Johnson's going to absolutely out-coach LaFleur, and mm-hmm. the Bears are just going to take it.
2: They're going to snatch their chain.
5: Snatch your chain. Battle between two 0-4 teams. Someone's bound to pick up win number one. Houston Texans head into Nashville, Tennessee to take on the Titans.
2: I'm locking the Houston Texans here. I'm locking the... Nico Collins is going for at least 100 yards and a touchdown. So, yeah, nothing much to say. The Titans are just that bad.
5: Nothing much to say. I think this is going to get ugly. The Texans are probably the greatest 0-4 team in the history of the NFL. Like, they're really good. It's just they've had a really bad start to his schedule. Mm-hmm. Houston's going to spread his 7. They're going to double that. They're going to win by 2 scores.
1: I'm also taking the Texans. I was very hot on the Tennessee Titans this year. I really liked Sam Ward.
5: Yeah, you were.
1: I really like Carnell Tate.
5: I remember week one.
1: Week one, I was very high on Tennessee Titans, but they took that and snapped me in half. Tickets are as low as $33.
2: Oh my God.
1: For this week's game. In Nashville, by the way, give me the Houston Texans.
3: Yeah, this is definitely just a tale of two very different 0-4 teams. One looks a lot better than the other. Give me Houston.
5: Great. Next up, Cincinnati Bengals, probably wide receiverless, head into Miami to take on the 0-4 Dolphins.
2: T. Higgins is projected not to play. And I don't know if Jamar's cleared protocol today
5: and
2: or not.
5: Still both haven't practiced. I don't know.
2: They're going to have to be relying on, I think it's like D. Deontay something Myers. Like he's one of their.
5: He was an Uber driver.
2: He was?
5: Yeah. He was an Uber driver, now full-time wide receiver one for great. The Cincinnati Bengals on Sunday.
2: Yeah, they're going to be rallying on him, Mike Gesicki, Chase Brown. You know, they still have Joe Burrow, who's great, but I still have no faith in that Dolphins team, so give me the Bengals.
5: You know what's funny? I think I don't know why Vegas is basically begging you to take Cincy. Like, I don't really fully understand that. They're so banged up right now. Miami's not going to go 0-17. They're going to pick up a win. I think one of the two wins they pick up this year is going to come this week in an upset. I'm going to take the Miami Dolphins.
1: Threw me for a loop there. Yeah, I'm going to go the Dolphins.
2: Wow.
1: I already picked the Browns. I can't pick the Bengals.
5: It's also very Miami weather. It's 91 degrees.
1: Yeah, I mean, they're in Miami, and I agree with what Sean said. They're going to be out with their two top weapons if Jamar Chase doesn't play. That's just a way for Devon Achane to just go off.
2: Devon Achane's hurt.
1: Is he?
2: Yeah, he's out for the year.
5: Hey, so he tore his ACL 2 weeks ago.
1: Yeah. Oh, I forgot.
5: But yeah, it's fine, though. Don't worry about it.
1: I'm so washed.
5: Dude,
1: I'm so washed.
5: Fine.
1: I'm so washed. Never mind. Devon Achane. I didn't even hear that.
5: Jalen Wright.
1: I took my...
2: and Ollie Gordon.
5: Jalen Wright and Ollie Gordon the third.
1: Yeah, give me the Dolphins, though.
2: Okay. Even though I was...
3: Yeah. I like it. I like it. He's sticking with it.
5: So good.
1: I'm so washed.
3: To come to Cam's
1: Let
3: defense,
1: me retire.
3: To defend Cam, there have been a lot of injuries so
5: Thank
3: far.
5: Thank you, Lee.
3: A quarter into the season. It's hard to keep track.
1: My brain's fried.
5: You're
1: AC
5: great.
1: Nigel.
5: You're awesome. Oh, my God. We'll
1: my get brain's
3: I appreciate
1: fried.
3: Him.
5: We'll get into that in 5 minutes.
1: I cried when I saw his name on the injury report, and I just forgot about every single other injury that's happening in football this year.
5: The Achane one happened before Mason's injury.
1: I still forgot about it.
5: Go late
1: it
5: and
1: happened after. It happened on Friday. It's still fresh in my brain.
3: My thought going into this game is that one of either Jamar Chase or T. Higgins is going to play this game. The other one will probably sit out.
5: Okay.
3: And I think with either one of them playing, the Bengals are still going to take this. Give me the Bengals.
5: All right. Hurry up a little bit more now here just for time purposes. Probably the other game of the 1 o'clock slot to have your eye on. The Las Vegas Raiders sitting at 3-1 will head into Foxborough to take on the New England Patriots.
2: Pages got momentum. I'm taking Patriots.
5: Raiders, I think this team is for real, but I do think the Patriots are starting to get it together to give me New England.
1: Yeah, I'm going to take New England here as well. No lock.
3: I do think the Patriots do got a little bit of momentum, but there's some key defensive injuries. Huh. Give me the Raiders.
5: Woo! I will say no healthy secondary member for the Patriots out of both defensive backs. Both are out on Sunday, so Raiders going to be going up against some backups. Minnesota Vikings head into New Orleans to take on the Saints after a rough Monday night performance.
2: I'm calling the upset. I think the Saints bounce back and win this game.
5: Nice.
2: That offense has looked horrible for the Vikings.
5: Justin Jefferson, Jordan Addison, one of them will sit out. The other ones, I think, will play. Both are game time decisions. Either way, that's not going to change my pick. I think the New Orleans Saints pick up win number two, hand the Vikings their first loss of the season. Shuck bounces back big time. Mm-hmm.
1: I'm actually locking the Saints here.
2: Oh, let's go.
5: Nice.
1: They got me a big win. Not only in fantasy. Other things.
5: Thank you.
1: But I really like Chris Olave. People hate Chuck. And I say week in and week out, he's not a bad quarterback.
5: He's pretty good.
3: Second most pass yards.
1: Yeah, I
5: think he's like top 20.
1: They got a good offense. And on the other hand,
5: top
1: Minnesota doesn't. So
3: he's at least like 15.
5: Ooh, that'll have to be a debate for another time.
1: Yeah, that's a good debate. Yeah, I'm locking the Saints.
5: Okay, Layton.
3: One of my, I guess, early hot take that I've said multiple times, not here, but
5: get back.
3: throughout. Yeah, this might be a get back.
5: Here's your get back.
3: I'm going to say, I've said multiple times that this season, Tyler Shuck is going to throw for 5,000 yards.
2: Oh.
5: This season?
3: Yes. This season.
5: 5,000 yards this season.
2: Because they have that running game.
3: He's going to have a Jameis Winston type year.
1: Wow.
3: He's going to go for 5,000. And
5: he's on pace.
3: This game is going to be a big help for that. I think the Saints are going to win it at home.
5: Yeah, 2.5 from 2.5 favorite Minnesota is. I'm not buying that whatsoever. Indianapolis heads into the ACK to take on a Steelers team that's kind of beat up right now. Wide receiver court took a big hit. No Michael Pittman Jr. Roman Wilson's going to take a big step up.
2: Yeah, usually I'm a very big critic of Steelers in a lot of games. I think I recall taking the Falcons over to Steelers week one, but I truly believe the Steelers are winning this game just because they're really good at shutting down really good running backs.
5: I agree.
2: Like last year they did it to JT and they did it to Jahmyr Gibbs. So I think they're doing that again. They're going to force Daniel Jones to make some throws. They're going to get some turnovers. I'm picking the Steelers.
5: Yeah, I think I'm going to pick the Steelers as well in this one. Undefeated at home this season. I think they're due for a pretty big blowout win, and I think this is going to be one of those where they win by double digits.
1: Yeah, I mean, I'm also taking the Steelers this week. Yeah, it's a big blow that Michael Pittman's out, but in all honesty, if we're looking at a comparison between him and Roman Wilson this year, Roman Wilson has been the better wide receiver.
5: Correct.
1: So I just think that he's going to be the top target this week. Maybe DK Metcalf it looks like he's starting to finally catch some balls. So we'll see if that keeps up. Debate for another day. What's happening with Chris Boswell? Just want to put it out there.
2: To be fair, he usually doesn't do well at Cleveland. So those previous misses onto like what happened in Cleveland.
5: It is starting to become alarming this season.
2: A little bit.
1: He missed in another game too.
2: I know.
1: Like it's starting to be like alarming. Like we might need to start looking for another kicker here sometime soon because he's getting older.
2: He has enough leverage though where you need to kind of like trust him a little bit more.
5: Correct.
1: Yeah.
3: That's true.
5: Leighton.
3: The weather's definitely going to play a huge factor in this game. Looks like it's going to rain throughout the whole game. And in that case, I always take the team that has the better running back. So I'm going to take the Colts here.
5: I kind of like that pick. I don't know. I think the Steelers and Colts are the most even-like teams of the AFC. They are very similar in every aspect. New York Giants head into Landover, Maryland, to take on the Washington Commanders.
2: Jaden's back. Terry's not confirmed to play, but they said he's heading in the right direction. I said this before. I still don't believe in this Giants team. They've played some really bad teams, barely won against the Titans. I'm taking the Commanders.
5: Harbaugh's a great coach, but I'm actually going to do a little bit of a surprise lock here. I'm going to take the Commanders. I think this is going to be a huge morale win for the Commanders. I think Jaden Daniels is going to show people yet again why he is that good of a quarterback. This is a big test. It's a very good defense. They're going on the road. Giants on the road didn't look good in that one road game this season against Tennessee. Who was it? Rams. I'm going to take the Commanders at home.
1: I'm also picking the Commanders here. Like Ben said, I'm not convinced on this Giants team. I watch it week in and week out because my roommate, Colin Ferguson, ex-Friday Fanatics.
5: You know, yeah, people know.
1: Oh, yeah. I'm just throwing it out there again. He is on cloud nine currently. He holds the East. But they're just not a convincing team.
5: I don't think they're convincing.
1: And I keep trying to tell him and bring him back down to planet Earth, telling him that
5: it's never gonna work.
1: The Cardinals and the
5: Titans
1: are the teams you played.
5: And they barely got by.
1: Get in line.
5: Yeah. Get in line, pal.
1: Pay attention to the teams you're playing.
5: Can't do it.
1: But he's just on cloud nine. He's seeing blue. Give me the Commanders.
5: Leighton.
3: I personally think I'm taking Collins' role in being the Giants defender here. I think that Giants defense has looked really good. I think it's going to be too good for the Commanders. Give me the Giants away.
5: Nice. All right, five games left. Here we go. Denver Broncos at LA Chargers. Mind you, before you make your picks, I did just get an update that Quentin Johnson, Joe Alt, and Derwin James are all ruled out for the Chargers this Sunday. Probably three of their top 10 players.
2: I mean, Sean said it before with the Dolphins. The team's got to win. I don't like Bo Nix. I'm taking the Chargers.
5: I like it. I like it. With that, I'm going to take the Broncos.
1: Yeah, I'm locking the Broncos.
5: Dang it.
1: This Chargers team is not convincing at all. Justin Herbert. Justin Herbert. And we also need, like, Joe Alt was talked about so much, and he's just injury prone. Injury after injury.
5: Which stinks because when he's healthy, he's like the best at his position.
1: Yeah, no, it's insane. But yeah, I'm locking the Broncos.
3: Well, I do think this could be the one game that the Chargers win. I just cannot trust them at all. Give me the Broncos.
5: There's that. I saw a little quick, very quick before we continue on. How much would you give up for Justin Herbert in a trade?
3: Currently?
5: Right now.
2: I mean, I know Justin struggled, but with that, it's at least maybe like at least 1 year of first round.
5: Because end of prime Russell Wilson, when he got traded to Denver, went for 2 firsts and 2 seconds. How much would you trade for Herbert right now, knowing that he has just struggled, but also has shown that he could probably win an MVP someday?
2: Yeah.
3: I'd go
2: like a first, maybe one first round pick and 2 second rounders. But
3: I think that's exactly what I was going to say.
5: By that philosophy, do you think Russell Wilson, by the end of his Seahawks tenure, was better than current Herbert?
2: Well, yeah. I mean, Russ won the Super Bowl.
5: He was also like 30 when he got traded. Herbert's what, 26, 27?
2: I know. I just think Russ had more,
3: He had better resume.
2: Yeah, better resume.
5: I guess so. Okay. Next up, Detroit.

0: And I'm not even saying that because he's on my fantasy team. Like, Tim, he's just a great quarterback, in my opinion.
1: Agreed.
0: But this is the first loss for the Niners. I think the Niners are going to one of the best environments for a football stadium and, at the Seahawks. And I think, yeah, I just think the Seahawks are going to edge the Niners in this one.
2: Season ends today. Brock Purdy's the MVP, I think. Yes. He's seriously been the best player in football. With that, he hasn't played a defense quite like Seattle's this season, and Seattle's going to show them why home field advantage is the best of the best in Seattle, giving the Seahawks also to cover.
3: I mean, you just said why I'm picking the 49ers, so...
2: Ooh!
3: Yeah.
2: Brock Purdy.
3: I think Brock Purdy's going to have himself a game. Even with this Seattle Seahawks defense, Seattle has been on kind of a little bit of a down.
2: They have been playing a little bit down. I just think it's time for a bounce back after the Washington game.
4: Yeah, and if the defense cannot, like, shoot themselves in the foot with so many penalties, like in the Chargers game, it's going to be a close one no matter what, and I really don't feel confident about this, but I am going to once again lock the Seattle
2: Seahawks. I already wrote it down.
3: There you go.
4: I feel about it because I got burned when they played
0: the Commander.
4: I was so confident then, but
2: they just fell apart.
4: If the run game can at least be like semi-decent,
2: they'll be all right.
4: I think they'll be all right.
2: Yeah.
4: I don't feel good about it, but I'm going to lock them in.
2: Sunday night game. Kind of interesting now. Baltimore Ravens head into Atlanta to take on a red-hot Falcon offense.
0: I'm taking the Falcons here all the way. You got, like you just said, a red-hot offense, and Michael Penix leading this offense. That this team can be a really good team if they just had a competent quarterback play.
2: Yeah.
0: And you saw that where Bijan, even Brian Robinson Jr. last week had 3 touchdowns. Drake London's catching the ball everywhere. And I know Kyle Pitts he hasn't really gotten in the mix a lot, but he's still pretty good. And this defense has been competent enough where they can make some stops. So give me the Falcons without Lamar Jackson.
2: Yeah, you just said everything I was going to say. Give me the Atlanta Falcons at home. Pull off a really big win. Show the NFC South that they're here to play.
3: I can't talk about this Falcons offense enough. I mean, I even talked about it when they were losing.
2: Yeah.
3: They got the names, and I think if, like Ben said, if they had competent QB play, if they had anybody else, like if they had a Brock Purdy, they would be a Super Bowl team.
2: I think if you were to even put current Kirk Cousins back Atlanta, I think there's a chance they're 4-0 right now.
3: Yeah, no, exactly.
0: Yeah.
3: I think they're just a very good team. As far as the outer offense goes, so I'm taking the Falcons here.
4: I think this one's going to be another high-scoring game because I do think Derrick Henry, even with any quarterback out there, Derrick Henry is going to run for about 150 and probably 2 touchdowns.
2: It's accurate.
4: But I'm going to lock in the Atlanta Falcons.
2: Yeah. I like it.
4: They're carrying that momentum, and I've never liked the Atlanta Falcons being somewhat of a Saints fan.
2: Fair enough.
4: Don't like it, but again, I'm going to lock the Falcons.
2: The only thing I have to say is, where is Kyle Pitts?
0: Yeah, like I said.
2: He's got
0: like,
2: 20 yards on the season. He's got 2 catches.
3: A lot of people had last week's game being like his game last year.
2: Really break
3: or
2: out.
3: Last week, like where he's like going to return to himself. I can see it happening this game.
2: I agree.
3: I don't think the Ravens will pay attention to the tight end as much as they'll pay attention to Drake London and the running back, whoever may be in that position, because as we saw, it can go either way with those running backs. So I think they're going to pay attention to that more than they're going to pay attention to Kyle Pitts, and I think that's just going to be his game.
2: All right. Possible Super Bowl preview, Monday Night Football, probably the best Monday night matchup we're getting all season up until this point, and probably for the season. The Buffalo Bills, 3-1 after a rough loss to New England, will head into Los Angeles to take on a Rams team that just had a really gritty win over the Philadelphia Eagles in Philly.
0: I think we talk a lot about momentum on the show, and Rams, like you just pointed out, had a great win back. They made that

0: big comeback in Philly. Bills coming off a kind of a upset because, you know, Patriots were playing really bad. And Drake May comes and throws for three touchdowns. Not three meatball subs, but I think the Rams are winning this game. I still like Josh Allen a lot, but I think with the home field advantage that the Rams have and just the uptick of what they really, we all expected them to be the best team, which they've struggled, but I'm taking the Rams still.
1: Yeah, I've been going back and forth on this all week. The Bills have a lot of worsened injuries than the Rams do currently. Long week. DJ Moore's got a questionable AC joint. Ed Oliver's knee's not holding up too great. Christian Benford's toe could be broken. I don't know. So Buffalo has a lot of questions. And with that, LA at home. I think Stafford kind of returns to Stafford form. Stafford plays his best against better competition. Kyren looks awesome right now, like one of the best running backs in football. I think they're going to get it together with Puka back as well. I'm going to take the LA Rams this week to get a huge win over the Buffalo Bills.
2: Did you say best running back in...
1: One of the best running backs.
2: The NFL?
1: Top three. Wait, you said- right now? Top three.
0: James Kyren
2: is number two. Josh Allen.
1: Oh my god!
2: Is number two.
3: This guy stinks. This guy stinks. This guy stinks. Oh my god!
2: Make your
3: pick. Go.
2: James Cook is non-existent on this football team because they don't need him.
1: He's forced 21 rushing yards. What do you mean non-existent?
0: I'm pretty sure he was a rushing leader last year. Right? Oh,
2: they don't need him.
1: Just make him play.
2: They don't need him. They got Josh Allen.
0: James Cook makes the offense work so much better.
2: I know they do. I know he does. But when it comes to end zoned, Josh Allen is right there. I say it every week. I pick Josh Allen in maybe the top three rounds year in and year out of my fantasy draft.
1: He does.
2: And it just works. It works. I'm 3-1.
1: Thanks, bro.
2: Yeah, you're welcome. So give me the Buffalo Bills.
4: Yeah, I think Josh Allen's going to right the ship. I think he's going to go back to his MVP form. Give me the Bills.
1: All right, that caps off Pick'ems. We went a little longer than expected, but that does cap off Pick'ems. When we come back, very quickly before we go to break, I'm just going to combine both into one. Pitt versus UNC tomorrow, college football slate. Noon game, sold-out crowd at the ACC. Bill Belichick comes into town, not as an NFL head coach, as a collegiate head coach. Who do you got?
0: I mean, I'm still taking Pitt. I know Mason's out. But I think we've also seen Bill Belichick is not the coach he used to be in the NFL, at least in my opinion. So I'm taking the Panthers. Do you want like a score prediction as well?
1: Yeah, sure. Why not?
0: I think it's going to be a bit of a rough game. You know, Mason's going to be out. I'll say like it's 2017.
1: I have bad news.
4: What?
1: I think this has trap written all over it.
2: Oh, it does. 100%.
1: This has trap all over it. UNC just made a game against Notre Dame. They lost, but they made it a really good game. Pitt's coming in limping. I think even with extra day off or two, I think they're limping even more than North Carolina is. North Carolina's going to be coming into a sold-out, packed-out Pittsburgh fan base that's cheering, roaring, hoping for them, for the Panthers to get a win with Mason out, back of quarterback, and holding Garner in. The transfer from Texas State, it won't be enough. I think North Carolina hands Pitt their first loss of the season. Give me 20-14 score.
2: I'm going to pick my Panthers.
1: It's fair enough.
2: I think I'll just real quick. I think, the Panthers are a little beaten up after a big Virginia Tech win. We can debate about that field goal at a different time because I can go on about hours for it.
1: It's viral. Side out.
2: But Garner looks good. He had a nice pass to Blue Hicks in the end zone. That kind of just carried the momentum to the end for Pitt. I think our run game's going to just take us to the Holy Land. With Damon Ferguson leading the team in rushing yards, Top 15 freshman in the country, according to ESPN. I just can see this being a very big run game for the Panthers, and we might get to see some tosses in here and there. So, but give me the Panthers. I'm going to say a low-scoring game, 17-10.
1: Yeah.
4: I like it. Yeah, I think the big key to this game for Pitt, I am going to take Pitt here, is going to be that not only the running backs, but also the depth that we have in that running back room and the defense. I think the defense is going to hold up against a UNC offense. And I'm going to say, I'm going to go 21-17, Pitt.
1: Yeah, I think that's the margin. Like, I think it's right under the 38-40 line. It's going to be a close one no matter what, but it'll be a fun one. WPTS is your home for Pitt football on radio this season, so tune in tomorrow for live coverage from Acrisure Stadium as the number 25 Panthers take on the North Carolina Tar Heels. We'll have our staffers on the call. When we come back, a little bit of fun to end our show, so don't go anywhere. We will be right back.
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6: 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Keep listening to hear about Olivia Babcock. Fourth-year Pitt volleyball right-side hitter Olivia Babcock is making history as she becomes the first female to receive the Bob Prince Award. This prestigious award is given to those who characterize all that Pittsburgh sports stand for. As one of the top national recruits, Babcock had a well-established record before Pitt. In her three seasons, Olivia has led the team in points, kills, and aces, and set multiple program records for aces and kills in a single season. She is a two-time ESPY Award winner for Best College Athlete in Women's Sports and a two-time ACC Player of the Year. Olivia has made history as one of five players in collegiate volleyball to win the American Volleyball Coaches Association National Player of the Year twice. Her extensive list of accomplishments makes her one of the most decorated athletes in Pitt history.
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0: Yo, yo, yo, welcome back to Friday Fanatics, everybody. We're going to get into our little fun game to end the show today. But before we get into the fun draft, it is Hispanic Heritage Month from September 15th to October 15th. 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I thought it'd be pretty cool to honor three different guys. We won't be able to go live before this date comes around, but October 13th, 1960 was the 1960 World Series between the Pittsburgh Pirates and the New York Yankees, where Bill Mazeroski notoriously hit the game-winning home run to seal a World Series win over the mighty New York Yankees, and that cemented the Pittsburgh Pirates in baseball history and Bill Mazeroski's legacy. And October 13th, 2026 is when everyone gets together for the 66th anniversary this year. They go to Forbes Field, the wall that is still up right outside of our studio down towards near Posvar Hall. And they replay the call from that game. People sit around. It's a really cool thing. Old timers, fans, Pirates fans, Yankees fans, everyone comes together. It's a really cool sight to see. And in that game, there were three Hispanic players, Hector Lopez and Luis Arroyo for the New York Yankees, both who made history. Lopez was second Panama-born Major League Baseball player and continued to be one of the country's most revered world champion athletes. And Luis Arroyo was one of the better pitchers for the New York Yankees in that game and in that series for the New York Yankees. He was the first Puerto Rican-born player to play for the New York Yankees, two-time All-Star and one of the largest contributors to Yankee success, led the AL the very next season in appearances, saves, and won AL Reliever of the Year, had a 2 ERA, and then obviously for the Pittsburgh Pirates, Roberto Clemente, who was the best player in that series and helped the Pirates get to that position. So just honoring them, and now we're going to get into our fun little game. We only have 2 minutes. We'll maybe go a minute over, and we'll try to make this quick, but we have a Connect Five. Ben, let's get it started.
1: So in the honor of the late Mike Ditka, I did it for him. So for those at home, the numbers, they're all numbers this time, though, like for people, it's 3, 121, 43, 89, and 1939.
2: Right. I think I can make it quick because I have you at least it. Four of them in my head.
0: Oh my God. Go, bro. Go. We got a minute.
3: Let's do it.
2: Just the only name one them. I don't have is 121.
0: All right, just go.
2: So 89's his number.
1: Yep.
2: 1939's his birth year.
1: Yep.
2: 43 is his career touchdowns.
1: Yeah.
2: And 3 is how many teams he played for in the NFL.
1: That's actually
0: no, he played for 4.
2: No, he didn't.
0: Yeah, he did. It was Chicago. Oh, wait. Well, what's there? Chicago, Philly, Dallas, right?
1: What? Also, are you guys looking up?
2: I'm not.
0: Okay. But Chicago, okay, yeah. I know it's Chicago, Philly, Dallas.
1: No, 3. I'll give you a hint on these ones. 3. Is a combination of what he did as a head coach and as a player.
3: 3 Super Bowls.
0: Well, he only won 1 Super Bowl.
2: Yeah, he only won
0: 1986. He made 3 Super Bowls.
1: Well, it's a combination of like of what he did. Like as a coach and a player.
0: Is it just yeah, no, it's not 3 Super Bowls. Oh, we have to hurry up. this is pressure. This is pressure.
1: 121's
0: career high in a game. Single
1: no
0: receiving yards.
1: 121 is a coach thing.
0: Wins?
1: Yeah.
0: Great. Okay. One more. 3. We have to get off air. 3. What do we got? Someone just
2: You're listening to WPTS Pittsburgh, by the way.
0: Thank you, Cam. Give us 3. Go. Go.
3: 3 Super Bowl appearances.
0: Go. Just go. Just go. Just go. Say it.
1: He did win 3 Super Bowls. He won one with the Cowboys.
0: All right, what is it? We're out of time.
1: No, Lane got 3. Well, I gave it them. It's 3
3: Super
1: Bowl
3: wins.
0: I think someone said Super Bowl wins
3: at some point.
1: Yeah, well, you didn't confirm that.
0: Oh, whatever.
3: Okay.
0: Hail the pit. Have a good weekend. Enjoy Panther football. Take care, everybody.
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1: As Rosie Rosewell used to say, FOB, full of bucks. One man out. Bottom of the fifth, 6-6. First pitch from Brothers. Line drive. Safe. Run scores. Sangian comes in from third. Alley moves to third from second. Sands to second, and Maz, of course, safe at first. Pitching from the windup. There's a ground ball to second base. Out at second. Safe at first.

Next up to bat, we have up-and-coming hotshot WPTS Radio, known for their underground and underrepresented hits. 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

Welcome back. You are listening to The Home Stretch. There you go. I'm your host, DJ Shortstop. It is a beautiful day, 71 degrees here in Pittsburgh. And those songs you just heard at the start of our show here were Tartaleta de Frutillas by Los Blops, and then Agata by FRDZ, which is pronounced Fernandez, I think. And then Gas Station by Scrum Force, their new album, which came out last week. Local Pittsburgh artist. And you'll hear a few more songs from that album in our show today. But I want to thank you for tuning in on this wonderful Friday. Start and end of fall break, I guess, for Pitt students. It's just one day. Hope you're enjoying it. I've been very busy putting together this show for you guys. And, of course, doing the many, many assignments that I've been assigned, despite the fact that it's called fall break, which is just wonderful. So I hope you're all having a better time with that. But we're going to have a wonderfully fun show for you today, as we always do. 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WPTS is your home for Pitt football on the radio this season. Tune in this Saturday, tomorrow at noon, for live coverage from Axtra Stadium as the number 25 Panthers take on the North Carolina Tar Heels. That should be good. They're undefeated, our Pitt Panthers. It's pretty awesome. So, we'll see how that game goes. Of course, stay tuned to WPTS Radio for those great things. Right now, on our show, we're going to get right into just some good stuff. Some fun music that you're going to love. Coming up next is some XTC. And we're going to play some more things like that. We'll have our 70s set later on in the show. And yeah, I think it's going to be pretty cool. Thank you guys so much for listening. Again, this is The Home Stretch. I'm your host, DJ Shortstop. This is WPTS Radio. What else is there to say? Hope you're having a great day. Talk to you later.

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1: 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First was Crowded Room by XTC. After that was The Afternoon by Lemon Demon. After that was Time Waster by the Olivia Tremor Control, their newest single, I believe, unless they released another one. But that's from this year, no more than a month ago, I think. Cool that they're coming back. After that, All Is Forgiven by Jellyfish. And then a little interlude from that same Lemon Demon album. That was Untitled Disconnect. And then after that was Take the Skinheads Bowling by Camper Van Beethoven. And that song is very surprising, because if you guessed when it's from, but you wouldn't know, it's from like 1985. The song is a very early 2000s indie rock sound, but it's from way earlier. I think that's really interesting. So shout out to my friend Max for showing that to me. It's pretty awesome. But what do we have for you next? Well, before I get into what I have for you next, a message from the radio station. It is Hispanic Heritage Month. From September 15th to October 15th, WPTS Radio is spotlighting our favorite Hispanic musicians and athletes. Stay tuned to 92.1 FM for more. And you'll hear some of that in a minute, because up next is the 70s set. I have some cool 70s rock. Some almost prog rock stuff. I don't know where the line is for prog rock, but I would say some of this is prog rock. The next song is by an artist called Fuzzy Duck. And I don't know if I've heard of them before, which is an interesting story, because I was listening to some things to play on the show, and I heard this song. It sounded super familiar. I don't know where I've heard it, but it sounds very familiar. I don't know where I would have heard it, but it's pretty good, so I'm going to play it for you guys. And yeah, so we'll keep the music flowing here. Hope you're having a great Friday, and stay tuned. Talk to you later.

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1: 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I'm freaked out.

Yeah, hello. Welcome back. 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I'm your host, DJ Shortstop, on WPTS Radio, Pitt Student Run Radio Station. Some great stuff you just heard there. That was our set of awesome 70s music. Very long. Some prog rock songs, things like that. The first song was Time Will Be Your Doctor by Fuzzy Duck. After that was Make It All Go by El Chicano. After that was Eres Tu Cosa by Joe Baton. After that was Goo Goo Goo by Tucky Buzzard. It's like turkey, but without the R and the E. I don't know why. And after that was Parade of Fools by Kabas Jute. And of course, throughout that set, some clips of the 1971 Pirates. I didn't even realize most of those songs. Four of those five songs were released in 1971. So pretty fitting with our 71 World Series Champions Pirates highlights that we mix in. You know, we. Just me. I'm the DJ. All right. It is currently still 71, but now mostly cloudy, it says. It only seems partly cloudy to me. Don't take my word for it, though. They're the weather guys. They're saying it's partly cloudy. They're saying it's mostly cloudy. I'm saying it's partly cloudy. They can't decide what I think. Looking out this window, I'm seeing partly cloudy. So, quick message from the radio station. Pitt football is on WPTS Radio this season. Tune in this Saturday, which is tomorrow at noon, for live coverage from Acrisure Stadium as the number 25 Panthers take on the North Carolina Tar Heels. So, that's what we got going on. Stay tuned to college radio all the time. Specifically, what's coming up next, just some more rock, some more 2000s stuff, though. We've got some Self and Gravel Pit, some favorites of the show, but also just some finds on some CDs here at the station. A band called The Big Sleep is coming up next. And then you'll hear some more Scrum Force as well before the end of the show. And yeah, stay tuned for that. Still plenty of good music left to hear. And thank you for tuning in. All right, talk to you later. Talk to all you later. Later in the show. Thanks for listening.

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0: Hello, everyone.
1: Hello, hello. 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
0: My goodness. There we go. Is it working? Hello? It's working. Yeah, it's working fine.
1: Had the music too loud. Okay.
0: Hello, you're listening to The Home Stretch. I'm your host, DJ Shortstop. Those songs you just heard were Slow Race by The Big Sleep. After that was It All Comes Out in the Wash by Self. After that was Something's Growing Inside by The Gravel Pit. After that was Herald by Coriando. After that was Like the Cute One by Good Horsey. And after that was My Name is Rod by local band Scrum Force. I've heard that song live. It's very good. It's a very good song. That album came out last week on Friday. Pretty awesome stuff. I'm happy to play it on the air. And you'll hear one more song from them in a minute. But real quick, an announcement from the radio station. It's Hispanic Heritage Month from September 15th to October 15th. 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So, on sports shows as well, you can hear Hispanic Heritage Month content. Lots of awesome stuff on WPTS Radio. We got the football game, Pitt football game, tomorrow. Live call there. And these awesome DJ shows. Just about all the time. It's pretty awesome. So, thank you for tuning in. We've got one more set of music for you on this show, although it might not be long enough. So, I want to remind you, at WPTS Radio, there's a phone in here. The number is 412-363-9787. If you want to let me know what your favorite song was in the show, I don't know how to put the phone on the air. But I can let everyone know. You called in, you said this one was your favorite. And I'll let you know the title of it again and stuff like that at the end of the show. So if you want to call in, I'll say that number one more time, so get ready. 412-383-9787. Wow. So you can call in and I'll talk to you about something really interesting, I'm sure. And you can let me know if you want people to hear what you had to say about the show. So, yeah. But, aside from that, we're going to get back into the music. Got one more song from Scrum Force. Very nice one. I've also heard live. And, yep, some more picks from DJ Shortstop. Just some cool stuff, some chiller stuff to end out the show. I hope you enjoy it. And if you're listening, thank you for listening. And this next song is for you specifically, each and every one of you at the same time. So keep that in mind. All right. Thank you so much. I think I'll see you guys in 2 weeks because these assignments are getting pretty crazy. All right. Goodbye.

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I can't say anything other than it's magnificent. Just magnificent.

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1: All right, thank you, and thank you for everything you've done, too. You've got a lot to do with it, I'm sure.
2: As in all World Series, there are many who are the unsung heroes. There are the Al Olivers, the Gene Kleins, the Dave Cashes. Al Oliver called upon to play center field and at first base. Kleins to roam from left to center to right. Cash to play brilliantly at second or move to third. All had a hand in the surging drive of the Pittsburgh Pirates. So that's the story of the 1971 Pittsburgh Pirates. Not a Cinderella tale exactly, but to the Pittsburgh fans, a thing of beauty. This was the team picked to win the 1971 pennant, but not the series. They did both, and as usual, they did it the hard way in 17. Just as the three Pittsburgh Pirate World Championship teams had done before. Maybe that's what makes them so exciting and so difficult to match. They're young and they're bright and they're talented. That's why you'll be hearing from them again. And there was another happy ending, too. But with the aid of a helicopter and a private

0: 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In those 5 seconds, a life can drastically change. Protect yourself, your loved ones, and those around you by waiting until your car is parked to check a text message. Keep your eyes on the road, not on your phone.
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nuts in the rug, but I know it's negligent. 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Today he brought a snake in, but I saved it, just a baby. Today we got a soldier, thought I told you, call that history.

0: 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What floor? Excuse me, chap. I said, what floor?
1: Shh. Quiet. Do you hear that?
0: What? The monotonous elevator music? Yes. Isn't it lovely?
1: No, it's horrendous. Turn that thing off. Here, plug this in.
0: What's this? It sounds nothing like I've ever heard before. I've never been more pleased to do my job.
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0: to be calmer or less stressed? 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